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1: And now your Weather Command forecast. Tonight should be mostly clear, lows in the lower 40s, northwest winds up to 15 miles an hour, gusting as high as 30 in the evening. Tuesday should be warmer and sunny, highs in the mid-70s, west winds up to 10 miles an hour. Tuesday night should be partly cloudy in the evening, then becoming mostly cloudy, with lows in the upper 40s and west winds blowing up to 10 miles an hour that shift to the southwest after midnight.
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3: 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No previous experience required. 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The quote of the week is from Ralph Waldo Emerson. The only person you are destined to become is the person you decide to be.
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8: And now, an extended look at your Weather Command forecast. Tonight should be mostly clear, lows in the lower 40s, northwest winds up to 15 miles an hour, gusting up to 30 in the evening. Tuesday should be warmer and sunny with highs in the mid-70s, west winds up to 10 miles an hour. Tuesday night should be partly cloudy in the evening, then becoming mostly cloudy. Lows in the upper 40s, west winds up to 10 miles an hour that shift to the southwest after midnight. Wednesday should be mostly sunny with highs in the mid-80s. West winds blowing up to 10 miles an hour. Wednesday night should be mostly clear with lows in the lower 50s. Thursday and Thursday night should be clear as well, highs in the lower 90s and lows in the lower 50s. Friday and Friday night should be mostly clear, highs in the mid-90s and lows in the mid-50s. Saturday and Saturday night should be mostly clear as well, highs around 90.

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1: The City of Havre is continuing residential street sweeping operations this week. Public Works

0: Parks director Trevor Mork tells us where they are starting.
1: Starting in the area of Lions Park, Eagles Park, over there on the eastern side of the city, in that part. Friendly reminder, we will have those signs put out for the no parking. Get your vehicles off of the street. That way we can make this work as successful as possible.
0: While the city of Havre is sweeping streets, they plan on doing asphalt work where needed. The Montana Highway Patrol reports that a 33-year-old male was killed in a one-vehicle accident near Galen in Deer Lodge County on July 18th. The Subaru Legacy was westbound on Interstate 90 when it drifted off the right side of the road while negotiating a turn to the left. The driver overcorrected left, causing the vehicle to rotate counterclockwise and slide sideways into the median. As it slid up the east side of the median, the Legacy tripped, rolled, and slid across the eastbound lanes. The vehicle came to a stop upright eastbound on ramp near mile marker 197. The name of the deceased male has not been released. On Thursday, Montana United States Senator Tim Sheehy and California Democrat Senator Adam Schiff introduced the American Food for American Schools Act to strengthen the Buy American requirement and ensure American-grown and American-processed food is served in school meals. Republican California U.S. Representative James Gallagher and Democrat California Representative John Garamendi introduced companion legislation in the U.S. House of Representatives. The American Food for American Schools Act would strengthen the Buy American requirement to ensure schools build a more reliable and resilient domestic food supply chain while directing a greater share of federal school meal purchases towards American-grown and American-processed foods. This supports market opportunities for U.S. farmers, ranchers, fishermen, and food processors, bolsters rural economies, and reinforces the original purpose of the National School Lunch Act by ensuring that taxpayer-funded nutrition programs continue to invest in American agriculture. This has been a production of New Media Broadcasters.
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4: From ABC News, I'm Stephanie Officer. A mass exodus out of Spokane this weekend as wildfires engulf parts of Washington State. ABC's Alex Stone.
5: As multiple wildfires converge around Washington State's second largest city.
6: We love this house. We raised our kids here and everything is gone.
5: John and Kathy Sherrick were out of town when the fires destroyed their house.
7: Every memory of my children are down there. Every memory of my grandchildren are down there. It's just, right now I just feel empty.
5: More than 700 homes and businesses confirmed destroyed, but authorities fear the number could be far higher.
4: 25 Democratic-led states are suing the Trump administration over the president's latest round of tariffs.
8: President Trump last month imposed a sweeping 10% to 12.5% tariff on nearly all imported goods, invoking a law that allows the president to impose tariffs on countries found to engage in unfair trade practices. The coalition of 25 states asked the New York-based Court of International Trade to block the tariffs, arguing Trump bypassed the legal requirements to justify them. Trump's first round of tariffs under a different law was blocked by the Supreme Court in February, and the Democratic states argue these new tariffs will meet a similar fate. Peter Haralambos, ABC News, New York.
4: Meanwhile, Trump, when asked about the U.S. backing off a threatened strike against Iran today, claimed Tehran has been negotiating, even though they've denied it.
9: They're going on right now. It's an amazing thing. We have a little problem with Iran because we have many talks, and we'll say we have or we don't have. You know, we're straight about it. But they deny it. But they're not denying it now. They just put out a statement, not denying it.
4: Maryland Democrats today started advancing legislation for a partisan redistricting, possibly helping the party gain a House seat by 2028. The legislation is expected to be voted on for final passage tomorrow. Voters have to approve the proposed changes to the state constitution before lawmakers can draw up new districts. You're listening to ABC News.
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15: Ariana Grande, one of the world's hottest pop stars, says she plans on taking a break from the spotlight after her current tour. ABC's Hannah Batta has the details.
16: A representative for the 33-year-old says Grande will take a break after her tour wraps in London next month, saying she looks forward to finishing the tour and ending it on a high note, both healthily and happily, and then taking a much-deserved break from public-facing work and appearances, which has led to endless ongoing public scrutiny.
15: Ohio Senior Senator Republican Bernie Moreno is now leading the charge against his former son-in-law, pushing for Representative Max Miller to leave Congress. ABC's Jay O'Brien explains.
17: In a February police report obtained by ABC News, Moreno told authorities her daughter came back from staying with Miller and had a fractured collarbone and what appeared to be a handprint bruise on her shoulder. Moreno also detailed an alleged pattern of abuse against her, alleging Miller threw her against the wall weeks earlier and saying in 2024 he held a gun to her head and separately threw hot water on her. Moreno told authorities her toddler said, "Daddy, kill you."
15: President Trump discussed Miller inside the Oval Office today, calling him a good person, and he's going to let the families figure it out. After nearly a decade of delays, the FAA approved Boeing 737 MAX 7 for flight. The smallest of the company's popular 737 jets will primarily serve small and medium routes for airlines, including Spirit Air. I'm Stephanie Officer, ABC News.
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19: And now your Weather Command forecast. Tonight should be mostly clear, lows in the lower 40s, northwest winds up to 15 miles an hour, gusting as high as 30 in the evening. Tuesday should be warmer and sunny, highs in the mid-70s, west winds up to 10 miles an hour. Tuesday night should be partly cloudy in the evening, then becoming mostly cloudy, with lows in the upper 40s and west winds blowing up to 10 miles an hour that shift to the southwest after midnight.
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0: And now, an extended look at your Weather Command forecast. Tonight should be mostly clear, lows in the lower 40s, northwest winds up to 15 miles an hour, gusting up to 30 in the evening. Tuesday should be warmer and sunny with highs in the mid-70s, west winds up to 10 miles an hour. Tuesday night should be partly cloudy in the evening, then becoming mostly cloudy. Lows in the upper 40s, west winds up to 10 miles an hour that shift to the southwest after midnight. Wednesday should be mostly sunny with highs in the mid-80s, west winds blowing up to 10 miles an hour. Wednesday night should be mostly clear with lows in the lower 50s. Thursday and Thursday night should be clear as well, highs in the lower 90s and lows in the lower 50s. Friday and Friday night should be mostly clear, highs in the mid-90s and lows in the mid-50s. Saturday and Saturday night should be mostly clear as well, highs around 90, lows in the mid-50s.
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0: Jim Rome Show. One of college football's most sordid scandals ever thankfully comes to an end with quarterback Brendan Sorsby running off to the NFL supplemental draft. Good. That was the biggest waste of time ever, and it should have never happened in the first place.
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1: At the Thursday, July 30th Hill County Commission meeting, District 2 Commissioner Sherry Williams resigned effective tomorrow. Per Montana Code, annotated since Williams was in the fourth year of her term on the commission and she resigned after August 1st, the Hill County

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0: Two nights of Sounds on the Square remain for the 2026 season. Wednesday nights from 6 to 8 p.m. enjoy live music from Town Square. This week, the music of Jazz on Fifth, and next Wednesday, the season finale with Blind Luck. In the event of inclement weather, Sounds on the Square will move inside the back room of the Elks Club.
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0: And now, an extended look at your Weather Command forecast. Tonight should be mostly clear, lows in the lower 40s, northwest winds up to 15 miles an hour, gusting up to 30 in the evening. Tuesday should be warmer and sunny with highs in the mid-70s, west winds up to 10 miles an hour. Tuesday night should be partly cloudy in the evening, then becoming mostly cloudy. Lows in the upper 40s, west winds up to 10 miles an hour that shift to the southwest after midnight. Wednesday should be mostly sunny with highs in the mid-80s. West winds blowing up to 10 miles an hour. Wednesday night should be mostly clear with lows in the lower 50s. Thursday and Thursday night should be clear as well, highs in the lower 90s and lows in the lower 50s. Friday and Friday night should be mostly clear, highs in the mid-90s and lows in the mid-50s. Saturday and Saturday night should be mostly clear as well, highs around 90, lows in the mid-50s.
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1: At 10:29 p.m. on Thursday, July 30th, the Havre Fire Department was dispatched to a trailer home fire in the 1000 block of 18th Street West. On arrival, Engine 1 reported flames showing from the roof and smoke coming from the eaves. The Engine 1 crew was notified that there was a mother and baby unaccounted for and possibly trapped inside. The Engine 1 crew immediately entered the home for a search for any victims and fire control. The interior crew found fire above the attic, vetting through the roof just before the back bedroom. The crew pushed past the fire above to search the back bedroom, which was clear, and then knocked the

0: Elks Lodge 1201 will be continuing their community garage sale on Saturday, August 8th at the Elks Lodge. 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All proceeds go to the Haver Elks Lodge. The Haverhill County Library invites the public to its Talk on Tuesday program. Every Tuesday from noon to 1 p.m., share your favorite book, a recent book you've read, or a story you'd like to tell. Lunch will not be provided, but visitors are free to bring their own. All programs at the Haverhill County Library are free and open to the public.
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3: 1969. 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

0: And now, an extended look at your Weather Command forecast. Tonight should be mostly clear, lows in the lower 40s, northwest winds up to 15 miles an hour, gusting up to 30 in the evening. Tuesday should be warmer and sunny with highs in the mid-70s, west winds up to 10 miles an hour. Tuesday night should be partly cloudy in the evening, then becoming mostly cloudy. Lows in the upper 40s, west winds up to 10 miles an hour that shift to the southwest after midnight. Wednesday should be mostly sunny with highs in the mid-80s, west winds blowing up to 10 miles an hour. Wednesday night should be mostly clear with lows in the lower 50s. Thursday and Thursday night should be clear as well, highs in the lower 90s and lows in the lower 50s. Friday and Friday night should be mostly clear, highs in the mid-90s and lows in the mid-50s. Saturday and Saturday night should be mostly clear as well, highs around 90, lows in the mid-50s. In every home, there's a story, and sometimes the next chapter begins with a great find. 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

0: Republican California U.S. Representative James Gallagher and Democrat California Representative John Garamendi introduced companion legislation in the U.S. House of Representatives. The American Food for American Schools Act would strengthen the Buy American requirement to ensure schools build a more reliable and resilient domestic food supply chain while directing a greater share of federal school meal purchases towards American-grown and American-processed foods. This supports market opportunities for U.S. farmers, ranchers, fishermen, and food processors, bolsters rural economies, and reinforces the original purpose of the National School Lunch Act by ensuring that taxpayer-funded nutrition programs continue to invest in American agriculture. This has been a production of New Media Broadcasters.
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3: On the ABC News, I'm Stephanie Officer. The cyclosporiasis outbreak has taken two lives. ABC's Elizabeth Schulze.
4: Officials in Michigan reporting two deaths. In both cases, the patients had significant underlying health conditions that may have been impacted by cyclosporiasis and dehydration. Nationwide, more than 18,000 people have gotten sick in 45 states. This illness is not typically deadly. Officials are still investigating any other sources of food that may have been contaminated.
3: Both deaths were in Michigan. Eight other states also reported illnesses. The FDA linked the parasitic stomach illness to iceberg lettuce sourced by Taylor Farms in central Mexico, then served at Taco Bell's. That deadly shooting at an Idaho In-N-Out over the weekend left three people dead and seven wounded. Authorities say two armed bystanders who intervened likely helped stop the horror. Trevor Ault reporting from Twin Falls.
5: Hundreds of people running for cover as the shots rang out, but investigators say two men, an off-duty state trooper and 35-year-old Jordan Salinas, fired back.
6: I saw the individual with his rifle pointed at the vehicles, and then as soon as some rounds started coming at him, everything changed. Immediately, all that bravado he had immediately crumbled.
5: Authorities believe those heroic actions drove the shooter from the scene and likely saved lives.
3: The legal team representing former Olympian David Hearn said proof of the evidence he vandalized the Lincoln Memorial reflecting pool was just not there, leading U.S. Attorney Jeanine Pirro to drop the charges against him. Joshua Kolb is part of Hearn's legal team.
7: And so he is relieved, but he is troubled and disturbed about the tremendous abuse of power that he was victimized by.
3: Pirro's announcement Friday did not sit well with President Trump, who still insists vandalism is to blame. Pirro said the evidence from the Interior Department showed the contractor hired to replace the liner was responsible. You're listening to ABC News.
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3: Outside Pensacola, Florida.
11: Roger. Yeah, you're expecting to get this possible spot. We'll get the vehicles out for you.
12: Yeah, we are making the airport. We're going down on I-10.
3: A flight instructor and student pilot were forced to make a surprise emergency landing on a local highway Monday after reporting oil pressure issues and fumes inside the cockpit. No one was injured in the incident, and the FAA is investigating the surprise landing. A political pioneer in Texas has passed away.
12: Kay Granger spent her life in politics breaking down barriers.
13: That I will faithfully execute the duties
14: of the office of mayor.
12: The first woman elected to lead Fort Worth, Texas, would later be courted by both parties to run for Congress under their banner. She picked the GOP and became the first Republican woman sent to the House from Texas. She retired last year after 28 years in Washington and died Sunday at 83. Jim Ryan, ABC News in Dallas-Fort Worth.
3: A tech giant warns those who use hotel Wi-Fi may be at risk. ABC's Elizabeth Schulze.
4: Microsoft says you should assume that public and hotel Wi-Fi networks might not be trustworthy. Using your phone as a hotspot is a safer option, but make sure that you check your plan's data allowance first. And if you are using 365, consider passwordless login options like passkeys or multi-factor authentication.
3: Planemaker Boeing has received their long-awaited FAA approval of their new 737 MAX 7 jet this week, clearing the way for construction and delivery. I'm Stephanie Officer, ABC News.
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16: And now your Weather Command forecast. Tonight should be mostly clear, lows in the lower 40s, northwest winds up to 15 miles an hour, gusting as high as 30 in the evening. Tuesday should be warmer and sunny, highs in the mid-70s, west winds up to 10 miles an hour. Tuesday night should be partly cloudy in the evening, then becoming mostly cloudy, with lows in the upper 40s and west winds blowing up to 10 miles an hour that shift to the southwest after midnight.
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7: And now, an extended look at your Weather Command forecast. Tonight should be mostly clear, lows in the lower 40s, northwest winds up to 15 miles an hour, gusting up to 30 in the evening. Tuesday should be warmer and sunny with highs in the mid-70s, west winds up to 10 miles an hour. Tuesday night should be partly cloudy in the evening, then becoming mostly cloudy. Lows in the upper 40s, west winds up to 10 miles an hour that shift to the southwest after midnight. Wednesday should be mostly sunny with highs in the mid-80s, west winds blowing up to 10 miles an hour. Wednesday night should be mostly clear with lows in the lower 50s. Thursday and Thursday night should be clear as well, highs in the lower 90s and lows in the lower 50s. Friday and Friday night should be mostly clear, highs in the mid-90s and lows in the mid-50s. Saturday and Saturday night should be mostly clear as well, highs around 90, lows in the mid-50s.
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0: 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It's the best way to stay current on news, weather, and funeral announcements. 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
3: And now, an extended look at your Weather Command forecast. Tonight should be mostly clear, lows in the lower 40s, northwest winds up to 15 miles an hour, gusting up to 30 in the evening. Tuesday should be warmer and sunny, with highs in the mid-70s, west winds up to 10 miles an hour. Tuesday night should be partly cloudy in the evening, then becoming mostly cloudy. Lows in the upper 40s, west winds up to 10 miles an hour that shift to the southwest after midnight. Wednesday should be mostly sunny with highs in the mid-80s. West winds blowing up to 10 miles an hour. Wednesday night should be mostly clear with lows in the lower 50s. Thursday and Thursday night should be clear as well, highs in the lower 90s and lows in the lower 50s. Friday and Friday night should be mostly clear, highs in the mid-90s and lows in the mid-50s. Saturday and Saturday night should be mostly clear as well, highs around 90, lows in the mid-50s.
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1: At 10:29 p.m. on Thursday, July 30th, the Havre Fire Department was dispatched to a trailer home fire in the 1000 block of 18th Street West. On arrival, Engine 1 reported flames showing from the roof and smoke coming from the eaves. The Engine 1 crew was notified that there was a mother and baby unaccounted for and possibly trapped inside.

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And now, an extended look at your Weather Command forecast. Tonight should be mostly clear, lows in the lower 40s, northwest winds up to 15 miles an hour, gusting up to 30 in the evening. Tuesday should be warmer and sunny with highs in the mid-70s, west winds up to 10 miles an hour. Tuesday night should be partly cloudy in the evening, then becoming mostly cloudy. Lows in the upper 40s, west winds up to 10 miles an hour that shift to the southwest after midnight. Wednesday should be mostly sunny with highs in the mid-80s, west winds blowing up to 10 miles an hour. Wednesday night should be mostly clear with lows in the lower 50s. Thursday and Thursday night should be clear as well, highs in the lower 90s and lows in the lower 50s. Friday and Friday night should be mostly clear, highs in the mid-90s and lows in the mid-50s. Saturday and Saturday night should be mostly clear as well, highs around 90, lows in the mid-50s.

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0: And now, an extended look at your Weather Command forecast. Tonight should be mostly clear, lows in the lower 40s, northwest winds up to 15 miles an hour, gusting up to 30 in the evening. Tuesday should be warmer and sunny with highs in the mid-70s, west winds up to 10 miles an hour. Tuesday night should be partly cloudy in the evening, then becoming mostly cloudy. Lows in the upper 40s, west winds up to 10 miles an hour that shift to the southwest after midnight. Wednesday should be mostly sunny with highs in the mid-80s, west winds blowing up to 10 miles an hour. Wednesday night should be mostly clear with lows in the lower 50s. Thursday and Thursday night should be clear as well, highs in the lower 90s and lows in the lower 50s. Friday and Friday night should be mostly clear, highs in the mid-90s and lows in the mid-50s. Saturday and Saturday night should be mostly clear as well, highs around 90, lows in the mid-50s.
1: They cannot stop me.
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0: And now, an extended look at your Weather Command forecast. Tonight should be mostly clear, lows in the lower 40s, northwest winds up to 15 miles an hour, gusting up to 30 in the evening. Tuesday should be warmer and sunny with highs in the mid-70s, west winds up to 10 miles an hour. Tuesday night should be partly cloudy in the evening, then becoming mostly cloudy. Lows in the upper 40s, west winds up to 10 miles an hour that shift to the southwest after midnight. Wednesday should be mostly sunny with highs in the mid-80s, west winds blowing up to 10 miles an hour. Wednesday night should be mostly clear with lows in the lower 50s. Thursday and Thursday night should be clear as well, highs in the lower 90s and lows in the lower 50s. Friday and Friday night should be mostly clear, highs in the mid-90s and lows in the mid-50s. Saturday and Saturday night should be mostly clear as well, highs around 90, lows in the mid-50s.
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And now, an extended look at your Weather Command forecast. Tonight should be mostly clear, lows in the lower 40s, northwest winds up to 15 miles an hour, gusting up to 30 in the evening. Tuesday should be warmer and sunny with highs in the mid-70s, west winds up to 10 miles an hour. Tuesday night should be partly cloudy in the evening, then becoming mostly cloudy. Lows in the upper 40s, west winds up to 10 miles an hour that shift to the southwest after midnight. Wednesday should be mostly sunny with highs in the mid-80s, west winds blowing up to 10 miles an hour. Wednesday night should be mostly clear with lows in the lower 50s. Thursday and Thursday night should be clear as well, highs in the lower 90s and lows in the lower 50s. Friday and Friday night should be mostly clear, highs in the mid-90s and lows in the mid-50s. Saturday and Saturday night should be mostly clear as well, highs around 90, lows in the mid-50s.

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All she wants-

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And now, an extended look at your Weather Command forecast. Tonight should be mostly clear, lows in the lower 40s, northwest winds up to 15 miles an hour, gusting up to 30 in the evening. Tuesday should be warmer and sunny with highs in the mid-70s, west winds up to 10 miles an hour. Tuesday night should be partly cloudy in the evening, then becoming mostly cloudy. Lows in the upper 40s, west winds up to 10 miles an hour that shift to the southwest after midnight. Wednesday should be mostly sunny with highs in the mid-80s, west winds blowing up to 10 miles an hour. Wednesday night should be mostly clear with lows in the lower 50s. Thursday and Thursday night should be clear as well, highs in the lower 90s and lows in the lower 50s. Friday and Friday night should be mostly clear, highs in the mid 90s and lows in the mid 50s. Saturday and Saturday night should

0: pleaded not guilty. Her lawyers argue she was suffering from postpartum psychosis, a severe mental health condition they say left her legally insane.
1: In court on Monday, lawyers read entries from her diaries and journal where she described feeling overwhelmed. It was an unusual night in the New York City subway system. A vacuum train, which vacuums up garbage and debris from the tracks, caught fire at a station in the city's East Village. Heavy smoke spewed from the station. Commuters who were waiting on the platform fled to the street. So far, only minor injuries reported. I'm Sherry Preston, ABC News.
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4: And now your Weather Command forecast. Tonight should be mostly clear, lows in the lower 40s, northwest winds up to 15 miles an hour, gusting as high as 30 in the evening. Tuesday should be warmer and sunny, highs in the mid-70s, west winds up to 10 miles an hour. Tuesday night should be partly cloudy in the evening, then becoming mostly cloudy, with lows in the upper 40s and west winds blowing up to 10 miles an hour that shift to the southwest after midnight.
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0: And now, an extended look at your Weather Command forecast. Tonight should be mostly clear, lows in the lower 40s, northwest winds up to 15 miles an hour, gusting up to 30 in the evening. Tuesday should be warmer and sunny with highs in the mid-70s, west winds up to 10 miles an hour. Tuesday night should be partly cloudy in the evening, then becoming mostly cloudy. Lows in the upper 40s, west winds up to 10 miles an hour that shift to the southwest after midnight. Wednesday should be mostly sunny with highs in the mid-80s, west winds blowing up to 10 miles an hour. Wednesday night should be mostly clear with lows in the lower 50s. Thursday and Thursday night should be clear as well, highs in the lower 90s and lows in the lower 50s. Friday and Friday night should be mostly clear, highs in the mid-90s and lows in the mid-50s. Saturday and Saturday night should be mostly clear as well, highs around 90, lows in the mid-50s.
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0: $680,826 in high-tier prizes since July 27th. A high-tier prize is any prize of $600 or more. Two winners are in the New Media Broadcasters listening area. A Lewistown winner playing Montana Cash claimed their prize of $310,001 on July 29th, and another Lewistown winner playing $20 Loaded Progressive claimed a prize of $89,677 on July 31st. Established by citizens' referendum in 1986, the Montana Lottery has a long history of giving back to the state, contributing over $2.25 million annually to Montana STEM scholarships and returning about $361 million to the state of Montana. The Montana Department of Transportation will continue the US 2 First Street Pavement Preservation Project this week. They will be working daylight hours through Friday. Work will be focused on resealing concrete joints between 2nd Avenue and 4th Avenue West. Traffic has been reduced to one lane in each direction and will be guided by traffic control devices in active work areas. Minimal delays are expected this week, but travelers should plan for extra time. Speeds will be reduced to 25 to 35 miles per hour or posted speed, whichever is lower. Yellowstone National Park has announced rivers and streams will be closed to fishing daily from 2 p.m. to sunrise due to high water temperatures and low stream flows. In addition, fishing remains temporarily prohibited on the Madison, Firehole, and Gibbon rivers downstream of Norris Campground. Closures will remain in effect until conditions improve to protect the park's native and wild trout fisheries. Water temperatures have exceeded 68 degrees Fahrenheit in recent days. Flows on many rivers are below long-term average. These conditions are extremely stressful and can be fatal to fish. The U.S. Attorney's Office recently recovered more than $325,000 for victims of a California man who defrauded 14 victims of more than $500,000, according to Acting U.S. Attorney Mark Steger Smith. The recovery dates back to a case from 2012. Thomas Brown Hammond was convicted that year of theft from an employee benefit plan in the Eastern District of California. The court sentenced him to 4 years and 9 months in federal prison, followed by 3 years of supervised release. He was ordered to pay $536,521.29 to the 14 victims. Following his release from Bureau of Prisons custody, Hammond moved to Montana and served his period of supervised release under the custody of U.S. Probation and Pretrial Services with the District of Montana. Recently, Hammond received a substantial distribution from an inheritance. The U.S. Attorney's Office garnished non-exempt funds from the financial institution and will distribute $332,703.97 to Hammond's victims. Kelly Korsbeck reporting for New Media Broadcasters.
1: From ABC News. I'm Sherry Preston. Hundreds of homes burned to the ground, more than 60,000 people evacuated, and this morning, one arson arrest. A 37-year-old man is in custody, accused of starting the largest of three blazes in Spokane, Washington. ABC's Alex Stone is there.
2: More than 10,000 acres have burned in the Spokane area. Fire trucks surrounded by huge blazes as crews rush to contain the flames. The sheriff saying 14 people are unaccounted for, but incredibly, nobody has been killed or even seriously injured, despite the flames moving so quickly.
1: A tip from a community member led authorities to Aaron Farinacci, who they say had a butane lighter and matches on him when he was picked up. President Trump saying he is offering Iran one more chance again at ending talks on hostilities. ABC's Matt Rivers is in Amman, Jordan.
3: Key to any deal will be the reopening of the Strait of Hormuz, but even this deal being discussed would not take it back to the free passage through the strait that was in place before the war began. For now, Iran, though, saying that they are only talking with Oman and not the U.S. about a deal to reopen that strait.
1: Some are speculating U.S. Attorney Jeanine Pirro might be fired soon following her office's dismissal of all charges in the reflecting pool vandalism case.
4: Trump lashing out at U.S. Attorney Jeanine Pirro for dropping her case against former Olympian David Hearn, who was charged with vandalizing the newly renovated reflecting pool.
5: Really disappointed with Jeanine Pirro.

0: She folded like an umbrella.
1: Authorities arrested Hearn, who had stopped on a bike ride and dipped his hand in the water. But Pirro dropped the charges Friday, acknowledging documents from the Department of the Interior indicate the damage was, quote, the result of a botched installation and not vandalism.
2: ABC's Karen Waugh says Pirro was at the White House Monday evening. 25 states are now suing the Trump administration over its latest round of tariffs. You're listening to ABC News.
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2: Here's ABC's Jim Ryan.
8: The ruling is the result of a class action lawsuit filed in 2019 by students or former students who said the for-profit schools they attended had lured them into enrolling by offering unrealistic promises of their earning potential upon graduation. Now the loans the plaintiffs took out to attend might be forgiven.
2: At least two deaths have now been confirmed from complications caused by the cyclosporiasis outbreak. There might be some disagreement as well on when officials knew what they knew about the parasite.
9: The FDA has linked the outbreak in Michigan and eight other states to iceberg lettuce sourced by Taylor Farms in central Mexico and served at some Taco Bell restaurants. But now, new questions about whether customers could have been informed sooner. Bloomberg reports Michigan health officials were in touch with Taco Bell's parent company, Yum Brands, weeks before customers found out.
2: ABC's Lana Moise. Great story out of Alabama, where Leah Farrow put out a notice to her neighbor that her 11-year-old son, who has autism, was celebrating his birthday and that his favorite thing to do was to go trick-or-treating. She never expected nearly this many, but at least 80 families volunteered to be home so he could ring their doorbells.
10: Happy birthday!
11: He was so happy. I mean, he was on a mission.
2: I'm Sherry Preston, ABC News.
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13: Now it's time for a look at our Weather Command forecast. Today will be sunny with highs in the upper 70s and west winds up to 10 miles per hour. Tonight will be mostly clear with lows in the upper 40s and southwest winds up to 10 miles per hour. Wednesday will be partly sunny with highs in the mid 80s and west winds 5 to 15 miles per hour. And Wednesday night will be clear with lows in the lower 50s.
14: Good morning, this is Bill Cook with Billings Livestock and Pays, the combined markets here in Billings. Got another good week ahead of us here in Billings. We're going to wind up with a sheep and goat sale today here at Pays. That'll kick off the week. We do have a little over 3,000 sheep and goats in to start with, lots of lambs in the mix. We'll get going at 8 o'clock here this morning and get going with the sheep and goat sale for today. Coming up Wednesday will be the only cattle sale for the week in Billings. That'll be here at Pays as well. Looks like we'll have a good run of cattle. If you want to consign and be a part of it, sure, let us know. It looks like we'll have a good run of cattle for our Wednesday regular cattle sale day. And like I said, that will be the only sale of the week here in Billings. Friday was the deadline for the Northern Livestock video, the early fall preview. Looks like we'll have a good run of cattle for that sale, over 50,000 on the consignment on the books. We'll have a good run of cattle. We've got lots of good calves and yearlings left to sell, and We'll get into them. That'll be August 17th and 18th. That'll be coming up here in a couple of weeks. And that'll be a good run of cattle there for that sale. August 13th will be the Montana Fair Week Special at Billings Live. That'll be coming up here in a couple of weeks as well. And should have a good run of cattle for that sale on the 13th of August. But that's what's going on here in Billings. The cafe is now open at Billings Livestock. They've got it opened up starting today. So if you want to try that out, new management, new deal there at Billings Live with the cafe, and it'll be open from 6 to 2 every day starting today. So until next time, this is Bill Cook. Have a great day.
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2: Hi, everybody. I'm Russell Nimitz. Well, Jessica Metcalf's work stinks, literally. However, the Colorado State University professor's research may be key to protecting livestock and wildlife from a flesh-eating parasite. With more on this stinking story, here's our network's Rachel Gable.
3: In a project recently funded by the USDA, Metcalf is studying foul-smelling substances to figure out what it is that attracts the New World screwworm to its favorite meal, open wounds, so she can develop better lures for trapping this serious threat, the livestock industry.
4: One of the things we really want to understand is, how is the New World screwworm sensing those wounds differently than sensing carrion? Is it only temperature, or are there some of these smelly molecules that the blowflies really depend on for all kinds of things? So like communication, they're very attuned to these smelly compounds that the bacteria are making to find each other, to kind of swarm if there's, you know, a great resource, because the more they lay their eggs together, the more chance of success for any maggot. And so we're really trying to understand that chemistry and how it attracts the New World screwworm, and if there's some of those smelly molecules that are really specifically attractive to the New World screwworm, because that will help with making bait and lures more specific.
3: Metcalf and her collaborators are working with livestock producers, veterinarians, and wildlife biologists to swab animal wounds for lab testing, who will receive diagnostic results from the tests and will benefit from the solutions developed through the project. For the Western Ag Network, I'm Rachel Gable.
2: All right, thanks a lot, Rachel. Now, the USDA recently announced $105 million in funding for 40 projects, including Metcalf's, to help improve our country's defenses against the New World screwworm. And experts say knowing what attracts NWS also could potentially be used to redirect it away from live hosts and control the overall spread.
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2: Well, according to this week's USDA Crop Progress Report, 61% of the U.S. corn crop is in good to excellent condition, a couple percentage points below last week and 12 percentage points below last year's 73%. Meanwhile, 63% of soybeans are in good to excellent condition. As for the winter wheat harvest, well, it reached 86% complete as of this past Sunday. And 55% of the 2026 spring wheat crop is in good to excellent condition. For the Western Ag Network, I'm Russell Nimitz.
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2: Hi, everybody. I'm Russell Nimitz. Well, as we get things underway here on this Tuesday morning, although the live cattle market trade was supported early on yesterday, The market grew softer as the day went on, as traders would have liked to see more fundamental support increase. Regardless, at the closing bell, August live cattle futures down 65 at 231.10 and October live cattle down 52 at 226.72. Recapping last week's cash cattle markets out of feedlot country, southern live trades 231 to 233, $1 to $3 higher. And northern dress cattle last week, 365 up to 368, which was steady to $3 higher there. Feeder cattle futures followed live cattle lower. August feeders down 20 at 347.82. And September feeder cattle's off $1.22 yesterday at 342.55. Looking across our region this week at Headwaters Livestock Auction there in Three Forks, Montana. Slaughter cows, $1.50 up to $1.60 on the high end. Slaughter bulls, $1.93 up to $2.18. The Dimmock dispersion, 2-year-old pairs up to short term sold 36.5 to 39.25. Elsewhere, last week at Blackfoot Livestock Auction, Blackfoot, Idaho, cow market 145 up to 176, and slaughter bulls traded 180 up to 217 there. Hey, on the sale calendar, it's sale day for Cattle Country Video's Oregon Trail Classic today and tomorrow out of Gary, Nebraska. 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This year, selling 50,000 head of cattle plus 2,000 head of sheep. Monday features the sheep along with weaned calves, yearlings, and breeding stock. Tuesday continues with calves and weaned calves from across the plains, Rocky Mountains, and far west. Now, for consignments and complete details, visit WVMcattle.com and watch live online or on Dish Network Channel 998.
8: 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Our weather can be unpredictable. The size of operations and distances between them can be vast. That is why a true Montana ag lender is so important. 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
1: Well, on Monday, a good sheep sale in Billings, Montana at the public auction yards, over 5,200 head. And the feeder lamb market sold unevenly steady from $5 softer to $5 higher. 60 to 80 pound lambs, 336 up to 355. 80 to 100 pounders, 311 up to 344. Wrapping things up with the commodities, it's off to a mixed to lower start there for wheat. More specifically, yesterday's weekly crop progress report showed 86% of the winter wheat harvest all but wrapped up and 55% of the spring wheat crop in good to excellent condition. This morning, December KC winter wheat down a penny and a half at 732 and a half. Chicago wheat for Dees off a quarter at 669. December spring wheat down three quarters at 719, with December corn down a half at 472. For the Western Ag Network, I'm Russell Nemitz.

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3: Sports. On Friday, July 17th, Montana State University Northern Athletics announced their 2026 Hall of Fame class. This year's class features six athletes and/or staff members who left a lasting impact on the Northern Lights and Skylights athletics programs. Today, we recognize Sierra Richards Woodward of Skylights Basketball and the Athletic Department faculty. Woodward joined the Skylight program in 2015 and helped lead the team to back-to-back NAIA tournament appearances. Playing in the post, Sierra was named a second-team All-Frontier Conference selection and was an NAIA All-American honorable mention. Since her time as a Skylight athlete, Sierra joined the Northern coaching staff as a graduate assistant, eventually making her way to associate head coach of the Skylights program. As part of the MSU Northern faculty, Woodward is the current sports information director, serving the department and media with an above and beyond type dedication. The Hall of Fame induction ceremony will be held on Friday, September 4th, and all inductees will be recognized during halftime of MSU Northern's home football game versus Montana Western on Saturday, September 5th. The 10th annual Hoops for a Cause 3v3 basketball tournament fundraiser takes place this Saturday, August 8th. This year's fundraiser is in support of Isla Doney of Haver and Callie Finicum of Great Falls. The tournament will be taking place at Sunnyside, Haver Middle School, and MSU Northern. The 3v3 tournament has multiple divisions varying age for 3rd through 4th grade, 5th through 6th grade, 7th through 8th grade, and 9th through 10th grade. Admission per team is just $100, which includes a t-shirt, raffle prizes, a lunch for the players and families, and a plaque for the kids on championship teams. Lunch will be served at the MSU Northern Sub.

0: Volleyball head coach Jerry Wagner told New Media Broadcaster Sports what his players get out of the camp.
1: Well, they get a smile on their face because kids are kids, and all of these kids have a great background in volleyball and good experiences, and they always do a nice job of passing that forward and enjoy it. A lot of them are in education, a lot are in health-related fields here, and they know where they came from. So they're very positive role models.
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0: Let's take a look now for the extended Weather Command forecast. Today will be sunny with highs in the upper 70s and west winds up to 10 miles per hour. Tonight will be mostly clear with lows in the upper 40s and southwest winds up to 10 miles per hour. Wednesday will be partly sunny with highs in the mid-80s and west winds 5 to 15 miles per hour. Wednesday night will be mostly clear with lows in the lower 50s and northwest winds 5 to 10 miles per hour, shifting to the southwest after midnight. Thursday will be sunny with highs around 90 and northwest winds up to 10 miles per hour, increasing to 15 in the afternoon. Thursday night through Saturday will be mostly clear with lows in the mid-50s and highs in the lower 90s. Saturday night through Monday will be partly cloudy with lows in the mid-50s and highs in the mid-80s.
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6: 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The U.S. Customs and Border Protection's Office of Field Operations inspection process operates consistently with established policies and procedures to limit inadmissible travelers from entering the U.S. through the northern border land ports of entry. During their more than 380 observations at 49 land POEs along the U.S. northern border between July and

0: inbound inspection policies and procedures. Specifically, prior to determining if an individual was admissible to enter the U.S., they obtained required documents and validated individuals' identities, queried all occupants of every vehicle, referred individuals for secondary inspections as applicable, and processed customs information. CBP officers' compliance with these requirements helps protect the American people from inadmissible individuals who may pose health, safety, or national security risks from entering the country. Keep up with news, local sports, community events, and more on HighlineToday.com. With the weather in Havre being hot and windy over the past couple of weeks, Trevor Mork, Public Works Director for the City of Havre, told new media broadcasters about the city's residential garbage policy.
1: Just want to do a friendly reminder that household garbage must be secured in a bag before being placed in a garbage container, whether that's a 90-gallon rollout or a 300-gallon alley garbage can.
0: You can find all policies and ordinances for the City of Havre on their website. The final meeting of the Construction Subcommittee of the Licensing Reform Task Force is Friday, August 7th, starting at 9 a.m. via Zoom. The Licensing Reform Task Force was established by Governor Greg Gianforte on January 29th with the purpose to provide the governor with recommendations and strategies to reform and improve Montana's professional occupational licensing system by September 2nd. The task force is focused on identifying and removing barriers to employment when those regulations are not related to public health and safety. The subcommittee will receive follow-up information and review draft recommendations on several topics, as well as review a draft final report. You will find the meeting agenda and Zoom link on the Montana Department of Labor and Industry website. The Montana Highway Patrol reports a 39-year-old male was killed in a one-vehicle accident near Belgrade on July 17th. The driver was driving a KTW 300, traveling southbound on Dyke Road, when a deer jumped out of a cornfield from the west side of the road into the roadway. The dirt bike collided with the deer. The driver sustained life-threatening injuries on scene. CPR was administered on the driver, but he was pronounced deceased. The driver's name has not been released. Keep up with news, local sports, community events, and more on HighlineToday.com. This has been a production of New Media Broadcasters.
2: From ABC News, I'm Sherry Preston. Acting Attorney General Todd Blanche this hour facing a vote in the Senate Judiciary Committee as he seeks to take the acting out of his title and become the nation's next Attorney General. ABC's Jay O'Brien on Capitol Hill with more on the two Republican holdouts who aren't holding out anymore since Blanche signed a statement killing President Trump's fund to aid those who feel they've been persecuted by the government, including those who stormed the Capitol on January 6th.
3: Over the weekend, Blanche agreed to rescind the order creating that fund, but he didn't do away entirely with other ways for the DOJ to pay those Capitol rioters, as President Trump has repeatedly said he wants to do. This morning is just a committee vote, but if Blanche gets out of committee, which he is expected to, he goes to a full Senate floor vote sometime this week.
2: Another threat and another change of heart from the president when it comes to Iran. ABC's Matt Rivers is in Amman, Jordan.
4: Trump at the White House yesterday calling this Iran's, quote, last chance to make a deal. Asked about that deal's prospects, he said, I don't know, but I want to give every last chance before decapitation. The Iranians, though, continuing to deny that direct negotiations with the U.S. are even going on, something that we should take with a grain of salt, as Iran often says that as a negotiating tactic. Trump, though, frustrated with those Iranian denials, calling their leadership, quote, unbelievably duplicitous.
2: The president saying of the U.S. attorney who dropped all charges against the former Olympian accused of vandalizing the Lincoln Memorial reflecting pool.
5: Really disappointed with Jeanine Pirro. She folded like an umbrella.
2: Pirro was seen at the White House last night, leading some to speculate about her job. A 37-year-old man is under arrest for arson. Authorities think he's the one who started one of those three big fires burning in Spokane, Washington. Hundreds of homes have burned to the ground and thousands of people have been evacuated. Two deaths now, both in Michigan, linked to the cyclosporiasis outbreak linked to lettuce from Mexico. You're listening to ABC News.
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4: 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In fact, seatbelts were not used in 57% of Montana highway deaths so far this year. It only takes 5 seconds to buckle up, and doing so can possibly save a life or prevent serious injury.
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0: that area. Well, this morning looks like we have mostly clear skies. Have a slight breeze out of the southwest, and the temperature is 45 degrees. Everyone make it a great Tuesday.
1: Hi, from Harlem. It's 42 degrees, no wind, and sun. All that smoke's not out there today. So from all of us at the Easy Mart, have a good day.
2: Let's take a look now for the extended Weather Command forecast. Today will be sunny with highs in the upper 70s and west winds up to 10 miles per hour. Tonight will be mostly clear with lows in the upper 40s and southwest winds up to 10 miles per hour. Wednesday will be partly sunny with highs in the mid 80s and west winds 5 to 15 miles per hour. Wednesday night will be mostly clear with lows in the lower 50s and northwest winds 5 to 10 miles per hour, shifting to the southwest after midnight. Thursday will be sunny with highs around 90 and northwest winds up to 10 miles per hour, increasing to 15 in the afternoon. Thursday night through Saturday will be mostly clear with lows in the mid-50s and highs in the lower 90s. Saturday night through Monday will be partly cloudy with lows in the mid-50s and highs in the mid-80s.
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0: Valentines are nice. Birthday and anniversary flowers are great too. 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

Alrighty, good morning. It's time for Birthdays Live on this Tuesday of August 4th. As we get started with our local celebrities today, we'd like to wish a happy birthday to Nathan Skoyan and Lainey Fitzpatrick. We'd also like to wish a happy birthday to Anthony Joel and Nikita Hansen. And today is also the birthday of Brendan Nelson. Those are all five of our local celebrity birthdays today. We'd also like to wish a happy birthday to the singer and guitarist. Max Cavalera turns 57 years old today. And it is also the birthday of the actor Billy Bob Thornton, who turns 71 years old from Friday Night Lights and Landman. And it's also the birthday of Barack Obama, who turns 65 years old, the 44th president of the United States. And we'd also like to wish a happy birthday to the former actress Meghan Markle, turns 45 years old today. As a reminder, for those of you who would like to get in on our birthday list, you can call our offices at 406-265-7841 or email community service at nmbi.com. Those of you

KPQX and be entered in to win our birthday bouquet from Milam Floral. Again, that number was 406-265-7841, or you can email communityservice@nmbi.com. A new winner is drawn for the Milam Floral birthday bouquet every Friday.

0: Montana's largest military post, Fort Assiniboine, was a pioneer outpost and home to regiments of American infantry and cavalry, 10 companies that monitored the activities of the region's many Indian groups, patrolled Montana's border with Canada, stopped bootleggers and gunrunners, and protected the state settlers. In its heyday, nearly 750 officers, enlisted men, and civilians called Assiniboine home, and it was the site of General Pershing, then First Lieutenant John J. Pershing's early field assignment. Fort Assiniboine's surviving buildings stand as a monument to the opening of the frontier and is located just 6 miles southwest of Havre on Highway 87 and open June 1st to Labor Day. Discover one of the Highlands' many treasures with an enjoyable visit to Fort Assiniboine. New Media Broadcasters is pleased to be one of the sponsors inviting you to bring family and friends to experience the Highlands' treasures.
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0: On Friday, July 17th, Montana State University Northern Athletics announced their 2026 Hall of Fame class. This year's class features six athletes and/or staff members who left a lasting impact on the Northern Lights and Skylights athletics programs. Today, we recognize Sierra Richards Woodward of Skylights Basketball and the Athletic Department faculty. Woodward joined the Skylight program in 2015 and helped lead the team to back-to-back NAIA tournament appearances. Playing in the post, Sierra was named a second-team All-Frontier Conference selection and was an NAIA All-American honorable mention. Since her time as a Skylight athlete, Sierra joined the Northern coaching staff as a graduate assistant, eventually making her way to associate head coach of the Skylights program. As part of the MSU Northern faculty, Woodward is the current sports information director, serving the department and media with an above and beyond type dedication. The Hall of Fame induction ceremony will be held on Friday, September 4th, and all inductees will be recognized during halftime of MSU Northern's home football game versus Montana Western on Saturday, September 5th. The 10th annual Hoops for a Cause 3v3 basketball tournament fundraiser takes place this Saturday, August 8th. This year's fundraiser is in support of Isla Doney of Haver and Callie Finicum of Great Falls. The tournament will be taking place at Sunnyside, Haver Middle School, and MSU Northern. The 3v3 tournament has multiple divisions varying age for 3rd through 4th grade, 5th through 6th grade, 7th through 8th grade, and 9th through 10th grade. Admission per team is just $100, which includes a t-shirt, raffle prizes, a lunch for the players and families, and a plaque for the kids on championship teams. Lunch will be served at the MSU Northern Sub Ballroom from noon until 1:30 p.m., and the lunch is provided by the Haver Lions Club. The tournament is a four-game guarantee round-robin play before a single-game elimination tournament play. And you can find registration information on the Hoops for a Cause Facebook page. With the beginning of August comes the Montana State University Northern Skylights Volleyball Youth Camp, where attendees will get to experience instruction from Skylight Volleyball players and coaches. Skylight Volleyball head coach Jerry Wagner told New Media Broadcaster Sports what his players get out of the camp.
4: 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A lot of them are in education. 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So they're very positive role models.
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6: He's in Dodger blue. He'll be on the mound. Good morning. I'm Jay Reynolds. Tarik Skubal, the biggest chip to move prior to baseball's trade deadline, makes his Dodgers debut tonight with L.A. in Chicago facing the Cubs at Wrigley. Cubs winning the series opener last night, 10-5. Fourth straight loss for the Dodgers, despite L.A. jumping out to a 3-0 lead in the first inning. In the Bronx, a combined 10 homers for the Yanks and Cardinals. 30% of those home runs coming from one bat.
7: The pitch to Burleson. A swing! There it goes! There's his third home run tonight! Unbelievable! Oh, baby, what a swing! A two-run homer for Burleson. Three home runs, six RBIs. Yes, he got his 18th home run in this series. He got it in this game. A three-homer night for him.
6: Cardinals Radio Network, that third homer coming in a seven-run eighth inning for the Cardinals. They rally for a 13-7 win. Phillies double up the Nationals 6-3. In the process, Philly hitting a grand slam for the first time this season. Diamondbacks 5-1 over the Padres. Giants get past the Rangers 5-1. Pirates top the Brewers 4-3, Rays 13-9 over Colorado. Houston's six-game win streak has snapped, a 3-1 loss to Toronto. Dalton Varsho goes 1-for-4 for Houston after being traded from the Blue Jays during the afternoon. Speaking of the trade deadline, more than 30 deals yesterday. Red Sox add catcher Adley Rutschman from the Orioles. Cubs landing Clay Holmes. Phillies add Luis Arraez. Milwaukee brings in Dustin May. Guardians acquire Nathaniel Lowe in a trade with the Reds. Padres pick up right-hander Casey Mize from the Tigers. Speaking of trades, Kelsey Plum went from L.A. to Phoenix over the weekend. Last night, she made her debut with the Mercury. 20 points in 20 minutes off the bench. Phoenix by 5 over Chicago. Aces top the Atlanta Dream, 109-87. U.S. Soccer says Mauricio Pochettino has a new deal to stay on as manager of the men's team.
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5: 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It's the best way to stay current on news, weather, and funeral announcements, Montana at Noon. The Montana Lottery has awarded $680,826 in high-tier prizes since July 27th. A high-tier prize is any prize of $600 or more. Two winners are in the new media broadcaster's listening area. A Lewistown winner playing Montana Cash claimed their prize of $310,001 on July 29th, and another Lewistown winner playing $20 loaded progressive claimed a prize of $89,677 on July 31st. Established by citizens' referendum in 1986, the Montana Lottery has a long history of giving back to the state, contributing over $2.25 million annually to Montana STEM scholarships and returning about $361 million to the state of Montana. The Montana Department of Transportation will continue the U.S. 2 First Street Pavement Preservation Project this week. They will be working daylight hours through Friday. Work will be focused on resealing concrete joints between 2nd Avenue and 4th Avenue West. Traffic has been reduced to one lane in each direction and will be guided by traffic control devices in active work areas. Minimal

0: week, but travelers should plan for extra time. Speeds will be reduced to 25 to 35 miles per hour or posted speed, whichever is lower. Yellowstone National Park has announced rivers and streams will be closed to fishing daily from 2 p.m. to sunrise due to high water temperatures and low stream flows. In addition, fishing remains temporarily prohibited on the Madison, Firehole, and Gibbon rivers downstream of Norris Campground. Closures will remain in effect until conditions improve to protect the park's native and wild trout fisheries. Water temperatures have exceeded 68 degrees Fahrenheit in recent days. Flows on many rivers are below long-term average. These conditions are extremely stressful and can be fatal to fish. The U.S. Attorney's Office recently recovered more than $325,000 for victims of a California man who defrauded 14 victims of more than $500,000, according to Acting U.S. Attorney Mark Steger Smith. The recovery dates back to a case from 2012. Thomas Brown Hammond was convicted that year of theft from an employee benefit plan in the Eastern District of California. The court sentenced him to 4 years and 9 months in federal prison, followed by 3 years of supervised release. He was ordered to pay $536,521.29 to the 14 victims. Following his release from Bureau of Prisons custody, Hammond moved to Montana and served his period of supervised release under the custody of U.S. Probation and Pretrial Services with the District of Montana. Recently, Hammond received a substantial distribution from an inheritance. The U.S. Attorney's Office garnished non-exempt funds from the financial institution and will distribute $332,703.97 to Hammond's victims. Kelly Korsbeck reporting for New Media Broadcasters.
1: From ABC News, I'm Sherry Preston. In the Senate Judiciary Committee, back and forth over the confirmation of Todd Blanche to be the next Attorney General. The vote upheld after outgoing GOP Senators Tom Tillis and John Cornyn demanded that Blanche put in writing that the president's $1.8 billion anti-weaponization fund was being rescinded. This is Republican Committee Chair Chuck Grassley.
2: It's just common sense what Tillis and Cornyn are asking out of the executive branch of government. And I don't think it should have taken as long as it did to get it resolved.
1: And this is Democratic ranking member Dick Durbin.
3: The political escapade of the last week has made it clearer than ever that Todd Blanche has no business serving as our nation's chief law enforcement officer.
1: The president's fund, which Blanche helped create, would have paid those who feel they've been wronged by the government, including those who stormed the Capitol on January 6th. President Trump says this is a last chance for Iran to reach a peace deal. Oil prices falling amid rumors that an agreement may be reached soon. Sources say the president is thinking about firing U.S. Attorney Jeanine Pirro over the reflecting pool debacle. ABC's Mary Bruce is at the White House.
4: Pirro saying had the Interior Department been forthcoming with the information clearly in its possession, the government would not have sought a grand jury indictment. The filing directly contradicting Trump's claims of vandalism. Pirro claiming her prosecutors were misled by the Interior Department, which awarded no-bid contracts worth nearly $15 million despite having virtually no federal experience doing federal contracts. All four prosecutions claiming vandalism have now been dropped.
1: Michigan will offer the country its clearest gauge yet on the direction of the Democratic Party as primary voters there choose between a progressive and a moderate today. Man from Spokane, Washington has been charged with arson and the devastating fires burning through the region. This hour, the Dow is up 573 points. 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
1: Throughout the region's roadways on this Tuesday morning, skies will be clear with visibility at 10 miles and no precipitation is expected, with winds varying from 2 to 11 miles per hour from the west. Road work and road construction throughout the region in the following areas. Road construction on US 191, mile marker 84 to 88, south of the Missouri River, with construction on Fred Robinson Bridge and Armels Creek Bridge. And road construction on US 87, milepost 95 to 108, east of Lewistown. Road construction on Montana 81, milepost 19 to 20, with speed limit at 35 miles per hour east of Denton. Road construction on US Highway 2, mile marker 381.3 to 383.8, with road repair and panel placement on 1st Street from 9th Ave West to 4th Ave West in Haver. Let's take a look now for the extended Weather Command forecast. Today will be sunny with highs in the upper 70s and west winds up to 10 miles per hour. Tonight will be mostly clear with lows in the upper 40s and southwest winds up to 10 miles per hour. Wednesday will be partly sunny with highs in the mid 80s and west winds 5 to 15 miles per hour. Wednesday night will be mostly clear with lows in the lower 50s and northwest winds 5 to 10 miles per hour, shifting to the southwest after midnight. Thursday will be sunny with highs around 90 and northwest winds up to 10 miles per hour, increasing to 15 in the afternoon. Thursday night through Saturday will be mostly clear with lows in the mid-50s and highs in the lower 90s. Saturday night through Monday will be partly cloudy with lows in the mid-50s and highs in the mid-80s.
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0: 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The U.S. Customs and Border Protection's Office of Field Operations inspection process operates consistently with established policies and procedures to limit inadmissible travelers from entering the U.S. through the northern border land ports of entry. During their more than 380 observations at 49 land POEs along the U.S. northern border between July and September 2024, they determined that CBP officers followed required inbound inspection policies and procedures. Specifically, prior to determining if an individual was admissible to enter the U.S., they obtained required documents and validated individuals' identities, queried all occupants of every vehicle, referred individuals for secondary inspections as applicable, and processed customs information. CBP officers' compliance with these requirements helps protect the American people from inadmissible individuals who may pose health, safety, or national security risks from entering the country. Keep up with news, local sports, community events, and more on HighlineToday.com. With the weather in Havre being hot and windy over the past couple of weeks, Trevor Mork, Public Works Director for the City of Havre, told New Media Broadcasters about the city's residential garbage policy.
2: Just want to do a friendly reminder that household garbage must be secured in a bag before being placed in a garbage container, whether that's a 90-gallon rollout or a 300-gallon alley garbage can.
0: You can find all policies and ordinances for the City of Havre on their website. The final meeting of the Construction Subcommittee of the Licensing Reform Task Force is Friday, August 7th, starting at 9 a.m. via Zoom. The Licensing Reform Task Force was established by

0: on January 29th with the purpose to provide the governor with recommendations and strategies to reform and improve Montana's professional occupational licensing system by September 2nd. The task force is focused on identifying and removing barriers to employment when those regulations are not related to public health and safety. The subcommittee will receive follow-up information and review draft recommendations on several topics, as well as review a draft final report. You will find the meeting agenda and Zoom link on the Montana Department of Labor and Industry website. The Montana Highway Patrol reports a 39-year-old male was killed in a one-vehicle accident near Belgrade on July 17th. The driver was driving a KTW 300, traveling southbound on Dyke Road, when a deer jumped out of a cornfield from the west side of the road into the roadway. The dirt bike collided with the deer. The driver sustained life-threatening injuries on scene. CPR was administered on the driver, but he was pronounced deceased. The driver's name has not been released. Keep up with news, local sports, community events, and more on HighlineToday.com. This has been a production of New Media Broadcasters.
1: From ABC News, I'm Sherry Preston. Before voting on his confirmation, the Senate Judiciary Committee is debating on the nomination of Acting Attorney General Todd Blanche. ABC's Peter Haralambos has more.
2: Democrats have criticized Blanche's handling of the Epstein files and cited concerns about a controversial plan to compensate allies of the president who say they were wrongly prosecuted. Senator Dick Durbin.
3: Mr. Blanche has aided and abetted the most corrupt administration in the history of the United States.
2: After two Republican senators nearly sank his confirmation, Blanche is now on track to face a full vote on the Senate floor later this week. Peter Haralambos, ABC News.
1: President Trump blasting U.S. Attorney Jeanine Pirro for dropping vandalism charges in relation to the D.C. reflecting pool. Here's ABC's Mary Bruce.
4: Trump slamming Pirro for dropping her case against former Olympian David Hearn, who was charged with vandalizing the newly renovated reflecting pool. The president's so furious, sources say he's privately mused to aides about whether he should fire her. And late yesterday, Pirro spotted at the White House for a meeting with the president.
5: I was disappointed with Jeanine Pirro, really disappointed with Jeanine Pirro. She folded like an umbrella.
1: $1 million bail now set for the man accused of setting one of the devastating wildfires in Spokane, Washington. ABC's Alex Stone is there.
6: More than 10,000 acres have burned in the Spokane area. Fire trucks surrounded by huge blazes as crews rush to contain the flames. The sheriff saying 14 people are unaccounted for, but incredibly, nobody has been killed or even seriously injured, despite the flames moving so quickly.
1: Job openings across the country falling slightly in June, but the labor market remains resilient. Treasury Secretary Scott Bessent telling CNBC a deal with Iran on reopening the Strait of Hormuz could come today or tomorrow. The market's reacting. The Dow is up 811 points. This is ABC News.
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1: Suspicion or downright opposition to AI data centers appears to cut across party lines. ABC's Jim Ryan says a Democratic-run New York was the first state to impose a moratorium on them.
14: Now deep red Texas has done the same. Governor Greg Abbott, once an ardent supporter of data centers, has shut the door on new ones until the state can audit their potential impact on public water and power supplies. More than 330 data centers are up and running in Texas, with another 250 on the drawing board.
1: We're now hearing from the civilian who helped stop the shooter who attacked a fast

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0: Harlem Public Library will be hosting the After School Squad, a STEAM program for children in elementary school covering science, technology, engineering, arts, and math. 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

0: Let's take a look now for the extended Weather Command forecast. Today will be sunny with highs in the upper 70s and west winds up to 10 miles per hour. Tonight will be mostly clear with lows in the upper 40s and southwest winds up to 10 miles per hour. Wednesday will be partly sunny with highs in the mid 80s and west winds 5 to 15 miles per hour. Wednesday night will be mostly clear with lows in the lower 50s and northwest winds 5 to 10 miles per hour, shifting to the southwest after midnight. Thursday will be sunny with highs around 90 and northwest winds up to 10 miles per hour, increasing to 15 in the afternoon. Thursday night through Saturday will be mostly clear with lows in the mid-50s and highs in the lower 90s. Saturday night through Monday will be partly cloudy with lows in the mid-50s and highs in the mid-80s.
1: 1969. 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
4: From ABC News, I'm Chuck Sievertson. One more hurdle. Acting Attorney General Todd Blanch was confirmed about an hour ago by the Senate Judiciary Committee along party lines. His Attorney General nomination next faces debate and a vote in the full Senate. ABC's Catherine Falders in Washington.
5: He can only afford to lose two Republicans, especially with Mitch McConnell out, for example, and not voting. And there are still Republicans who at least appear to be on the fence or haven't said how they're voting. Now, who am I thinking of there? Senator Susan Collins, Lisa Murkowski, Bill Cassidy, for example, who has remained a little quiet on this.
4: President Trump says Iran.

0: in the afternoon. Thursday night through Saturday will be mostly clear, with lows in the mid-50s and highs in the lower 90s. Saturday night through Monday will be partly cloudy, with lows in the mid-50s and highs in the mid-80s.
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4: Good morning. 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And they can call or text me at 344-3603.
3: Okay, so you said you had two plastic boat tanks for sale, one 6-gallon, one 12-gallon. 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
4: That is correct. Thank you.
3: All right. Well, thank you for calling in on this Tuesday morning. Again, the number for Tradio, 406-265-7841. And that call was dropped. But again, right here on Tradio, this is your number one place to buy, sell, rent, trade, or give away, as we've got things started with one caller so far early on this Tuesday morning edition of KOJM and KPQX Tradio. Again, that number to get in on the program to buy, sell, rent, trade, or give away is 406-265-7841. And remember that Tradio is also on our website at Highline. That's HILINETODAY.com, where you'll find 2 weeks worth of Tradio listings. If you go ahead to our website, take a look at yesterday. We had someone call in looking for 22 round bales of grass alfalfa for sale, and that number was 945-7027. Again, they were looking for some grass alfalfa. We had someone else call in selling a wooden lathe model 46-140. They were asking $95 for that. And they also had a 5.5 horsepower rototiller for sale. And that number was 406-955-3132. Again, that was 955-3132. Again, right here on Tradio, 406-265-7841 is your number one place. This is your number one place to buy, sell, rent, trade, or give away live over the air. And again, the phone lines are open right now live on KOJM, as they are every morning Monday through Friday at 10:45. Our first and only call so far right here on Tradio today was someone with two plastic boat tanks for sale. They have a 6-gallon tank and a 12-gallon tank, and the number to call or text was 406-344-3603. As we get going with another call.

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1: Thank you.
0: All right, thank you. So right here on Tradio, again, that number was 406-265-7841 to buy, sell, rent, trade, or give away as we move along on this Tuesday morning of August 6th. We'll go ahead, take our first break right here on KOJM and KPQX Tradio.
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3: Good morning. I am calling for the Feed My Sheep Soup Kitchen. They are in need of grocery bags. Anyone that has grocery bags can drop them off from 9 till 11:30, Monday through Saturday.
0: Okay, so you are calling in and saying that the soup kitchen is in need of grocery bags for...
3: Yes.
0: Okay, and they can be delivered to the soup kitchen a Monday through Friday between 9 and 5, is that what you said?
3: No, 9 to 11:30.
0: 9 to 11:30. Okay.
3: Okay, thank you very much and have a blessed day.
0: You as well. So, right here on Tradio, again, that number 406-265-7841 to buy, sell, rent, trade, or give away live over the air. As we wait for our next caller, a community event going on this week. It's the 10th annual Hoops for a Cause that will take place this Saturday, August 8th. It is a 3v3 basketball fundraiser tournament that will take place at Sunnyside, Haver Middle School, and MSU Northern. This tournament is hosted by the Skylight Basketball Program and the Frontier Conference. And this year's tournament will be fundraising money for Isla Doney of Haver and Callie Finicum of Great Falls. They are looking for teams for the ages 3rd through 4th grade, 5th through 6th grade, 7th through 8th grade, and 9th through 12th grade. That is the 10th annual Hoops for a Cause this Saturday, August 8th, as we continue on right here on KOJM and KPQX Tradio. Hello, you are live on Tradio.
4: Good morning. I got some Lewis L'Amour Western books for sale and some W. Johnstone, William Johnstone books for sale. And my number is 3863.
0: Okay, so you have Louis L'Amour and William Johnstone Western books for sale?
4: Yes, sir.
0: Okay, and that number was 406-399-3863.
4: Yes, thank you very much.
0: All right, thank you for calling into Tradio on this Tuesday morning. Again, that number for Tradio, 406-265-7841 to buy, sell, rent, trade, or give away live on this Tuesday morning. The Haver High School Fall Parent Meeting will be held today at 6 p.m. at Haver High School. Please attend if you have an athlete planning on going out for any fall sports. So that is Haver High's fall sports parent.

0: parent meeting today at 6 p.m. at Haver High School. And the Davie Elementary School Board will be having a special meeting today at 4:30 p.m. at the Davie Elementary School. Again, right here on Tradio 406-265-7841. This is your number one place to buy, sell, rent, trade, or give away. We've had four calls in so far today, and the phone lines are open for more right here on KOJM and KPQX to radio. Again, that number was 406-265-7841. And remember that you can check listings out going back 2 weeks on our website at HighlineToday.com. We had someone call in yesterday with a 48-inch five-blade ceiling fan for sale, and this fan has five lights on it as well. The caller is asking $45, and the number was 406-945-3409. Again, that was 945-3409 for a ceiling fan called in on yesterday's Tradio. As we'll go ahead, take this next call. Hello, and that call was dropped. So again, right here on Tradio, 406-265-7841. We're going to go ahead, step aside for our last break, and be back to wrap things up.
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3: Good morning. I have a 2008 Chevy Cobalt car for sale, and you could reach me at 945-2060.
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3: Yes, sir. Have a great day.
0: You as well. So, right here on Tradio, again, that number was 265-7841. As we'll take this last call. And that one was dropped. Apologies for the noise. Again, right here on Tradio, 406-265-7841. As we'll read off everything we've got called in today, we had someone call in with two plastic boat tanks for sale, 1 6-gallon, 1 12-gallon, and the number was 344-3603. We had someone else call in with Chevy Blazer parts for sale, and they were looking for a used working rototiller. The number to call was 406-395-5136. We had someone else call in today with Western books for sale by Louis L'Amour and William Johnstone, and the number to call was 406-399-3863. We had someone else just barely call in with a 2008 Chevy Cobalt for sale, and that number was 406-945-2060. And we had someone call in notifying everyone that the soup kitchen is in need of grocery bags, and they can be delivered Monday through Friday from 9 till 11:30 a.m. Again, right here on Tradio, 406-265-7841, as we are live Monday through Friday at 10:45. And you can find Tradio on our website at HighlineToday.com. Thank you very much for listening on this Tuesday morning. We'll be back right here tomorrow for more on KOJM and KPQX Tradio. Have a fantastic Tuesday. 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
5: The Montana Department of Transportation will continue the US 2 First Street pavement preservation project this week. They will be working daylight hours through Friday. Work will be focused on resealing concrete joints between 2nd Avenue and 4th Avenue West. Traffic has been reduced to one lane in each direction and will be guided by traffic control devices in active work areas. Minimal delays are expected this week, but travelers should plan for extra time. Speeds will be reduced to 25 to 35 miles per hour or posted speed, whichever is lower. With the weather in Haver being hot and windy over the past couple of weeks, Trevor Mork, Public Works Director for the City of Haver, told new media broadcasters about the city's residential garbage policy.
6: Just want to do a friendly reminder that household garbage must be secured in a bag before being placed in a garbage container, whether that's a 90-gallon rollout or a 300-gallon alley garbage can.
5: You can find all policies and ordinances for the City of Haver on their website. Yellowstone National Park has announced rivers and streams will be closed to fishing daily from 2 p.m. to sunrise due to high water temperatures and low stream flows. In addition, fishing remains temporarily prohibited on the Madison, Firehole, and Gibbon rivers downstream of Norris Campground. Closures will remain in effect until conditions improve to protect the park's native and wild trout fisheries. Water temperatures have exceeded 68 degrees Fahrenheit in recent days. Flows on many rivers are below long-term average. These conditions are extremely stressful and can be fatal to fish. Keep up with news, local sports, community events, and more on HighlineToday.com. 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
7: From ABC News, I'm Chuck Sievertson. Sources tell ABC News that President Trump called Congressman Max Miller, Ohio Republican, to express concerns over his reelection candidacy after accusations of domestic abuse against his ex-wife and daughter, which he denies. Before the call, Trump called Miller a good person. ABC News Washington Managing Editor Catherine Falders.
8: Miller used to work as a senior advisor in the White House to Trump during the first administration, but we know that at least after Trump made those comments last night, they did have a phone call and that Trump expressed concerns over his candidacy and said it was in jeopardy. Now, according to sources, Miller did tell Trump that he was going to stay in the race. At the same time, he is facing a Wednesday deadline to drop out in order to have a special election to replace him.
7: Acting Attorney General Todd Blanch was confirmed in past hours by the Senate Judiciary Committee.
9: Every Democrat on the Senate Judiciary Committee voted against Blanch, citing his handling of the Epstein files, the prosecutions of Trump's critics like James Comey, and Blanch's past support for the DOJ's controversial anti-weaponization fund, Democratic Senator Sheldon Whitehouse.
10: Today, I think, is a sad and embarrassing day for this committee.
9: The full Senate could vote on Blanch's nomination as early as this week, With Republican Senator Mitch McConnell still absent from the Senate, Blanche can only afford to lose two Republican votes for his nomination to survive. Peter Haralambos, ABC News. I mean-

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What's it gonna be, boy? Yes or no? What's it gonna be, boy? Yes

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0: 847 for assistance. The quote of the week is from Ralph Waldo Emerson. The only person you are destined to become is the person you decide to be.
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0: Let's take a look now for the extended weather command forecast. Today will be sunny with highs in the upper 70s and west winds up to 10 miles per hour. Tonight will be mostly clear with lows in the upper 40s and southwest winds up to 10 miles per hour. Wednesday will be partly sunny with highs in the mid 80s and west winds 5 to 15 miles per hour. Wednesday night will be mostly clear with lows in the lower 50s and northwest winds 5 to 10 miles per hour, shifting to the southwest after midnight. Thursday will be sunny with highs around 90 and northwest winds up to 10 miles per hour, increasing to 15 in the afternoon. Thursday night through Saturday will be mostly clear with lows in the mid-50s and highs in the lower 90s. Saturday night through Monday will be partly cloudy with lows in the mid-50s and highs in the mid-80s.
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3: 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I'm Joshua Weiss. Today, the City of Havre Public Works Director Trevor Mork gives an advisory for construction zones here in Havre and different ways to reduce your overall fire risk.
4: Please be mindful of construction zones. As summer tourist traffic keeps on increasing and we're coming up on back to school season, just be mindful of these construction zones. Those traffic control devices are there for your safety. Please abide by them. Give yourself some grace. Give yourself some time, and just please be cautious when you are in or nearby construction zones. Reduce your speed and stay vigilant to activities that are going on, as well as hazards that may be apparent. Right now with MDT, they do have areas where they are replacing concrete. Please be mindful of that. Again, just be cautious when you're in construction zones throughout the area. Beginning with that is keep your long grass and weeds mowed down. So we do have the nuisance weed ordinance. Just please keep that bulk down as things are starting to go dormant and as things dry up or as vegetation dries up. Remove that risk by mowing it down. Other ones would be the safe disposal lithium batteries. Do not dispose of those in a container within the City of Havre. Please take that out to Unified Disposal Landfill to the office. That way it can be disposed of properly. We do not want to have any of those lithium batteries within those containers as they will get compacted within our trucks and they will have to be jettisoned if there is a fire within the fire truck or within the garbage truck. Other things to do is please, or other fire hazard mitigations to do is please do not keep open flames. Mindful of if you have a backyard fire pit. To touch on roadway safety, want a friendly reminder for City Code 10-6-13, which is for trailer parking prohibited on public streets and avenues. The ordinance does state that no person shall park a trailer on any public street, avenue, boulevard, alley, or other public rights of way within the city. Why this is important is trailers do cause a visibility obstruction, and that's for pedestrians trying to cross streets. It's for other vehicles. Trailers are required to be on off-street parking, and if there's any trailer parked in violation of this section, they may be removed at the owner's expense as well as other penalties.
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2: Now it's time for a look at our Weather Command forecast. Today will be sunny with highs in the upper 70s and west winds up to 10 miles per hour. Tonight will be mostly clear with lows in the upper 40s and southwest winds up to 10 miles per hour. Wednesday will be partly sunny with highs in the mid 80s and west winds 5 to 15 miles per hour. And Wednesday night will be clear with lows in the lower 50s.
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4: Let me tell you.

On Friday, July 17th, Montana State University Northern Athletics announced their 2026 Hall of Fame class. This year's class features six athletes and/or staff members who left a lasting impact on the Northern Lights and Skylights athletics programs. Today, we recognize Sierra Richards Woodward of Skylights Basketball and the Athletic Department faculty. Woodward joined the Skylight program in 2015 and helped lead the team to back-to-back NAIA tournament appearances. Playing in the post, Sierra was named a second-team All-Frontier Conference selection and was an NAIA All-American honorable mention. Since her time as a Skylight athlete, Sierra joined the Northern coaching staff as a graduate assistant, eventually making her way to associate head coach of the Skylights program. As part of the MSU Northern faculty, Woodward is the current sports information director, serving the department and media with an above and beyond type dedication. The Hall of Fame induction ceremony will be held on Friday, September 4th, and all inductees will be recognized during halftime of MSU Northern's home football game versus Montana Western on Saturday, September 5th. The 10th annual Hoops for a Cause 3v3 basketball tournament fundraiser takes place this Saturday, August 8th. This year's fundraiser is in support of Isla Doney of Haver and Callie Finicum of Great Falls. The tournament will be taking place at Sunnyside, Haver Middle School, and MSU Northern. The 3v3 tournament has multiple divisions varying age for 3rd through 4th grade, 5th through 6th grade, 7th through 8th grade, and 9th through 10th grade. Admission per team is just $100, which includes a t-shirt, raffle prizes, a lunch for the players and families, and a plaque for the kids on championship teams. Lunch will be served at the MSU Northern Sub Ballroom from noon until 1:30 p.m., and the lunch is provided

0: provided by the Haver Lions Club. The tournament is a four-game guarantee round-robin play before a single-game elimination tournament play. And you can find registration information on the Hoops for a Cause Facebook page. With the beginning of August comes the Montana State University Northern Skylights Volleyball Youth Camp, where attendees will get to experience instruction from Skylight Volleyball players and coaches. Skylight Volleyball head coach Jerry Wagner told new media broadcaster Sports what his players get out of the camp.
1: Well, they get a smile on their face because kids are kids. And all of these kids have a great background in volleyball and good experiences, and they always do a nice job of passing that forward and enjoy it. A lot of them are in education. A lot are in health-related fields here, and they know where they came from. So they're very positive role models.
2: McDonald's of Haver is the place to stop as you travel Montana's High Line following your favorite sports team, day or night. 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
5: 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We were following the U.S. team. Nobody thought they'd win against the Russians. 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
5: Yes! I just started jumping up and down in the booth. People had it on in their car. They're cheering. I'm cheering. Driver drops his money. I waved him through anyway. Picked it up later. You know, it felt like the whole country was in that booth with me.
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0: Welcome into Montana at Noon. Today is Tuesday, August 4th, and this is your one place for North Central Montana local news, weather, funeral notices, and state news. We'll start things off as we always do with our joke of the day. What kind of trees have fingers? Palm trees. Now let's take a look at our local Weather Command forecast. Today will be sunny with highs in the upper 70s and west winds up to 10 miles per hour. Tonight will be mostly clear with lows in the upper 40s and southwest winds up to 10 miles per hour. Wednesday will be partly sunny with highs in the mid 80s and west winds 5 to 15 miles per hour. Wednesday night will be mostly clear with lows in the lower 50s and northwest winds 5 to 10 miles per hour, shifting to the southwest after midnight. Thursday will be sunny with highs around 90 and northwest winds up to 10 miles per hour, increasing to 15 in the afternoon. Thursday night through Saturday will be mostly clear, with lows in the mid-50s and highs in the lower 90s. Saturday night through Monday will be partly cloudy, with lows in the mid-50s and highs in the mid-80s. And that will do it for the first look at our local weather. Coming up on today's local and state news, the First Street Pavement Preservation Project continues in Havre this week. And the Montana Lottery has awarded nearly $690,000 in high-tier prizes since July 27th. Stay tuned for these stories and more on this Tuesday edition of Montana at Noon.
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3: The Montana Department of Transportation will continue the US 2 First Street Pavement Preservation Project this week. They will be working daylight hours through Friday. Work will be focused on resealing concrete joints between 2nd Avenue and 4th Avenue West. Traffic has been reduced to one lane in each direction and will be guided by traffic control devices in active work areas. Minimal delays are expected this week, but travelers should plan for extra time. Speeds will be reduced to 25 to 35 miles per hour, or posted speed, whichever is lower. The Montana Lottery has awarded $680,826 in high-tier prizes since July 27th. A high-tier prize is any prize of $600 or more. Two winners are in the New Media Broadcasters listening area. A Lewistown winner playing Montana Cash claimed their prize of $310,001 on July 29th, and another Lewistown winner playing $20 Loaded Progressive claimed a prize of $89,677 on July 31st. Established by citizens' referendum in 1986, the Montana Lottery has a long history of giving back to the state, contributing over $2.25 million annually to Montana STEM scholarships and returning about $361 million to the state of Montana. With the weather in Havre being hot and windy over the past couple of weeks, Trevor Mork, Public Works Director for the City of Havre, told New Media Broadcasters about the city's residential garbage policy.
9: Just want to do a friendly reminder that household garbage must be secured in a bag before being placed in a garbage container, whether that's a 90-gallon rollout or a 300-gallon alley garbage can.
3: You can find all policies and ordinances for the City of Havre on their website. The U.S. Customs and Border Protection's Office of Field Operations inspection process operates consistently with established policies and procedures to limit inadmissible travelers from entering the U.S. through the northern borderland ports of entry. During their more than 380 observations at 49 land POEs along the U.S. northern border between July and September 2024, they determined that CBP officers followed required inbound inspection policies and procedures. Specifically, prior to determining if an individual

0: enter the U.S., they obtained required documents and validated individuals' identities, queried all occupants of every vehicle, referred individuals for secondary inspections as applicable, and processed customs information. CBP officers' compliance with these requirements helps protect the American people from inadmissible individuals who may pose health, safety, or national security risks from entering the country. Yellowstone National Park has announced rivers and streams will be closed to fishing daily from 2 p.m. to sunrise due to high water temperatures and low stream flows. In addition, fishing remains temporarily prohibited on the Madison, Firehole, and Gibbon rivers downstream of Norris Campground. Closures will remain in effect until conditions improve to protect the park's native and wild trout fisheries. Water temperatures have exceeded 68 degrees Fahrenheit in recent days. Flows on many rivers are below long-term average. These conditions are extremely stressful and can be fatal to fish. The U.S. Attorney's Office recently recovered more than $325,000 for victims of a California man who defrauded 14 victims of more than $500,000, according to Acting U.S. Attorney Mark Steger Smith. The recovery dates back to a case from 2012. Thomas Brown Hammond was convicted that year of theft from an employee benefit plan in the Eastern District of California. The court sentenced him to 4 years and 9 months in federal prison, followed by 3 years of supervised release. He was ordered to pay $536,521.29 to the 14 victims. Following his release from Bureau of Prisons custody, Hammond moved to Montana and served his period of supervised release under the custody of U.S. Probation and Pretrial Services with the District of Montana. Recently, Hammond received a substantial distribution from an inheritance. The U.S. Attorney's Office garnished non-exempt funds from the financial institution and will distribute $332,703.97 to Hammond's victims. The final meeting of the Construction Subcommittee of the Licensing Reform Task Force is Friday, August 7th, starting at 9 a.m. via Zoom. The Licensing Reform Task Force was established by Governor Greg Gianforte on January 29th with the purpose to provide the governor with recommendations and strategies to reform and improve Montana's professional occupational licensing system by September 2nd. The task force is focused on identifying and removing barriers to employment when those regulations are not related to public health and safety. The subcommittee will receive follow-up information and review draft recommendations on several topics, as well as review a draft final report. You will find the meeting agenda and Zoom link on the Montana Department of Labor and Industry website. The Montana Highway Patrol reports a 39-year-old male was killed in a one-vehicle accident near Belgrade on July 17th. The driver was driving a KTW 300, traveling southbound on Dyke Road, when a deer jumped out of a cornfield from the west side of the road into the roadway. The dirt bike collided with the deer. The driver sustained life-threatening injuries on scene. CPR was administered on the driver, but he was pronounced deceased. The driver's name has not been released.
1: 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Stay tuned to Montana at Noon. When we return, we'll have one more look at the local weather and our one funeral notice.
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2: Welcome back to Montana at Noon. We have one funeral notice today. Robert Anton Malsem, 76, passed away on July 26th due to natural causes at Northern Montana Hospital. A memorial service will be held on Thursday, August 6th at 11 a.m. at St. Jude's Thaddeus Catholic Church, with burial to follow at Highland Cemetery. A luncheon will be held at the parish center immediately after the burial. Please visit Robert's online memorial page to send a card or leave a message of condolence for his family at www.hollandbenign.com. Now, we'll take one more look at our local Weather Command forecast. Today will be sunny with highs in the upper 70s and west winds up to 10 miles per hour. Tonight will be mostly clear with lows in the upper 40s and southwest winds up to 10 miles per hour. Wednesday will be partly sunny with highs in the mid 80s and west winds 5 to 15 miles per hour. Wednesday night will be mostly clear with lows in the lower 50s and northwest winds 5 to 10 miles per hour, shifting to the southwest after midnight. Thursday will be sunny with highs around 90 and northwest winds up to 10 miles per hour, increasing to 15 in the afternoon. Thursday night through Saturday will be mostly clear with lows in the mid 50s and highs in the lower 90s. Saturday night through Monday will be partly cloudy with lows in the mid-50s and highs in the mid-80s. That will do it for today's local weather and this Tuesday edition of Montana at Noon. 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
8: Let's take a look now for the extended Weather Command forecast. Today will be sunny with highs in the upper 70s and west winds up to 10 miles per hour. Tonight will be mostly clear with lows in the upper 40s and southwest winds up to 10 miles per hour. Wednesday will be partly sunny with highs in the mid 80s and west winds 5 to 15 miles per hour. Wednesday night will be mostly clear with lows in the lower 50s and northwest winds 5 to 10 miles per hour, shifting to the southwest after midnight. Thursday will be sunny with highs around 90 and northwest winds up to 10 miles per hour, increasing to 15 in the afternoon. Thursday night through Saturday will be mostly clear with lows in the mid 50s and highs in the lower 90s. Saturday night through Monday will be partly cloudy with lows in the mid 50s and highs in the mid 80s.
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1: Hi, everybody. I'm Russell Nimitz. Well, according to our friends this afternoon at AgriPulse, the American Petroleum Institute is calling on Congress to reject a year-round E15 measure added to the Senate Farm Bill last week, the latest chapter in the multi-year effort by farm state lawmakers to clear the path for greater U.S. access to corn-based ethanol fuel. The powerful oil lobby-backed House-passed legislation back in May that would allow year-round voluntary sales of higher ethanol fuel blends, as well as revamp the process of granting small refinery exemptions under the renewable fuel standard. Now, the E15 provision in the Senate Agriculture's proposed farm bill differs from the House legislation in how it would handle SRE changes. Keep in mind, agricultural groups like the National Corn Growers Association and the American Farm Bureau Federation say they're strongly in favor of the voluntary E15 measure and, of course, the broader Senate Farm Bill. In some other news here on this Tuesday afternoon, a proposed change to California sheep producers' labor cost is raising concerns across the state's sheep industry as well as others, with leaders warning it could have far-reaching consequences for ranchers and wildfire prevention efforts. A recent report highlighted concerns from the American Sheep Industry Association about differences in H-2A wage requirements for sheep and goat herders. Mike Mishner, executive director of the ASI, said that the issue centers on California's differing wage classifications for sheep and goat herders. Because many sheep operations also utilize goats for grazing, producers could face dramatically higher labor costs if the discrepancy is not addressed. Industry leaders say the situation could threaten the financial viability of many family-owned operations throughout California and across the nation. Stay with us. We'll have more ag news right after this.
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1: Well, the Bureau of Reclamation has released its final plan for operating the shrinking Colorado River after 2026, clearing the way for Arizona, California, Nevada, and Mexico to see as much as 3.6 million acre feet of drought-related cuts each year through 2036. While the plan doesn't set any operating rules, it does establish outer limits on releases, cuts, and storage, which Reclamation calls sideboards. So this is a huge story, of course, for much of the West as drought continues to impact all of us. For the Western Ag Network, I'm Russell Nimitz.
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1: Hi, everybody. I'm Russell Nimitz. 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You know what your calves brought. Do you know what your equipment

0: 7 at 3.5 60, and September feeders up 3.32 at 3.45 87. Well, these next couple of days, we'll get an even better idea of what fall calves are worth and the current yearling market as Cattle Country Video's Oregon Trail Classic is underway today and tomorrow out of Garing, Nebraska. And just a few minutes ago, I checked in with Lander Nicodemus for an update.
1: Yeah, you bet. Thank you, Russell. Today, we've got 2-day sale today. Tuesday, we're selling all the yearling cattle. And then here in about half an hour or so, we'll start into about 4,000 head of weaned calves. And boy, these yearlings have just been phenomenally good. As a buyer a minute ago told me, he goes, I thought your heifers are bringing what I thought the steers would bring today. Again, a lot of these, the big 1,000-pound steers are flirting up there against parring the board with delivery. Those 9-weight heifers also doing the same, 345 on a lot of those, 343 to 345. It's been phenomenal. A lot of action, a lot of great demand.
0: And as Lander mentioned, it is a 2-day sale, and tomorrow they'll feature over 28,000 head of calves. Catch all the action for yourself live at cattlecountryvideo.com.
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0: Well, yesterday in Billings, Montana, at the public auction yards, the feeder lamb market was mixed, but nonetheless, 60 to 80 pound lambs sold 336 up to 355. Those 80 to 100 pounders, 311 up to 344. And today, some spillover pressure from the row crops are pressuring the wheat contracts. December KC winter wheat now off 10 and 3 quarters at 723 and a quarter. December down 12 and 3 quarters for Chicago at 656 and a half. And December Minneapolis spring wheat down 9.5 at 710.5. And December corn is off nearly 8 at 464. For the Western Ag Network, I'm Russell Nimitz.
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3: Though oil prices eased a bit today, they're still higher than before the Iran war. And gasoline prices, says ABC News chief business correspondent Rebecca Jarvis.
4: The price of gasoline now $4.07 across the country. That is the nationwide average this morning, up 2 cents overnight and more than 30 cents from a month ago. The key for prices to head really much lower here is a signal that is sustained that the Strait of Hormuz and the flow of oil has resumed and, best case scenario, resumed back to pre-war levels.
3: Sharing his story, the man who confronted a gunman with his semi-automatic pistol during a mass shooting outside a fast food restaurant in Twin Falls, Idaho, Saturday. 35-year-old Jordan Salinas says his goal was to help as many people survive and get home.
5: He seemed unusually comfortable aiming that rifle at those cars. And then as soon as some rounds started coming at him, everything changed.
3: Salinas says he started training for a mass shooting after one 5 years ago at an Idaho mall. Three people were killed last weekend, seven others injured. Police say the gunman died at the scene from a self-inflicted gunshot. Two brothers fishing on a Massachusetts beach got a surprise, reeling in a five-foot tiger shark. John Chisholm with the New England Aquarium.
6: The water temperature is getting up into the high 70s and will eventually hit the low 80s. And that's, you know, perfect for these little juvenile tiger sharks.
3: Chuck Sievertson, ABC News.
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8: Now it's time for a look at our Weather Command forecast. Today will be sunny with highs in the upper 70s and west winds up to 10 miles per hour. Tonight will be mostly clear with lows in the upper 40s and southwest winds up to 10 miles per hour. Wednesday will be partly sunny with highs in the mid 80s and west winds 5 to 15 miles per hour. And Wednesday night will be clear with lows in the lower 50s.
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0: Let's take a look now for the extended Weather Command forecast. Today will be sunny with highs in the upper 70s and west winds up to 10 miles per hour. Tonight will be mostly clear with lows in the upper 40s and southwest winds up to 10 miles per hour. Wednesday will be partly sunny with highs in the mid 80s and west winds 5 to 15 miles per hour. Wednesday night will be mostly clear with lows in the lower 50s and northwest winds 5 to 10 miles per hour, shifting to the southwest after midnight. Thursday will be sunny with highs around 90 and northwest winds up to 10 miles per hour, increasing to 15 in the afternoon. Thursday night through Saturday will be mostly clear with lows in the mid 50s and highs in the lower 90s. Saturday night through Monday will be partly cloudy with lows in the mid 50s and highs in the mid 80s.
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1: 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It's the law. Wearing your seatbelt every time and wearing it properly can save you and other passengers' lives in the event of a crash. In Montana, more than half the people killed in crashes each year are unbuckled. In fact, seatbelts were not used in 57% of Montana highway deaths so far this year. It only takes 5 seconds to buckle up, and doing so can possibly save a life or prevent serious injury.
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3: The Wapachugan Buffalo Jump predates us by almost 2,000 years and is the most studied buffalo jump in the state and the only site with archaeological materials left in place for public viewing. Peoples of the Basant, Avonlea, and Old Women's Saddle Butte were the primary prehistoric occupants of the area for the last two millennia. This site is generally recognized as the best for regional documentation of those cultures. At the end of each tour, visitors are taught how to throw the atletal, weapon of choice for the Basant. Earliest peoples at the site, this site is handicapped accessible and open June 1st through Labor Day. 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
4: Let's take a look now for the extended Weather Command forecast. Today will be sunny with highs in the upper 70s and west winds up to 10 miles per hour. Tonight will be mostly clear with lows in the upper 40s and southwest winds up to 10 miles per hour. Wednesday will be partly sunny with highs in the mid 80s and west winds 5 to 15 miles per hour. Wednesday night will be mostly clear with lows in the lower 50s and northwest winds 5 to 10 miles per hour, shifting to the southwest after midnight. Thursday will be sunny with highs around 90 and northwest winds up to 10 miles per hour, increasing to 15 in the afternoon. Thursday night through Saturday will be mostly clear with lows in the mid-50s and highs in the lower 90s. Saturday night through Monday will be partly cloudy with lows in the mid-50s and highs in the mid-80s.
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6: It's hard to believe it's been 20 years since you said, I do. You've been through a lot together. 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And you know what makes her happy too. But you never knew how much she wants an anniversary ring of sparkling diamonds embraced by a band of gold. 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
8: The Montana Lottery has awarded $680,826 in high-tier prizes since July 27th. A high-tier prize is any prize of $600 or more. Two winners are in the New Media Broadcasters listening area. A Lewistown winner playing Montana Cash claimed their prize of $310,001 on July 29th, and another Lewistown winner playing $20 Loaded Progressive claimed a prize of $89,677 on July 31st. Established by citizens' referendum in 1986, the Montana Lottery has a long history of giving back to the state, contributing over $2.25 million annually to Montana STEM scholarships, and returning about $361 million to the state of Montana. The Montana Department of Transportation will continue the US 2 First Street Pavement Preservation Project this week. They will be working daylight hours through Friday. Work will be focused on resealing concrete joints between 2nd Avenue and 4th Avenue West. Traffic has been reduced to one lane in each direction and will be guided by traffic control devices in active work areas. Minimal delays are expected this week, but travelers should plan for extra time. Speeds will be reduced to 25 to 35 miles per hour, or posted speed, whichever is lower. Yellowstone National Park has announced rivers and streams will be closed to fishing daily from 2 p.m. to sunrise due to high water temperatures and low stream flows. In addition, fishing remains temporarily prohibited on the Madison, Firehole, and Gibbon rivers downstream of Norris Campground. Closures will remain in effect until conditions improve to protect the park's native and wild trout fisheries. Water temperatures have exceeded 68 degrees Fahrenheit in recent days. Flows on many rivers are below long-term average. These conditions are extremely stressful and can be fatal to fish. The U.S. Attorney's Office recently recovered more than $325,000 for victims of a California man who defrauded 14 victims of more than $500,000, according to Acting U.S. Attorney Mark Steger-Smith. The recovery dates back to a case from 2012. Thomas Brown Hammond was convicted that year of theft from an employee benefit plan in the Eastern District of California. The court sentenced him to 4 years and 9 months in federal prison, followed by 3 years of supervised release. He was ordered to pay $536,521.29 to the 14 victims. Following his release from Bureau of Prisons custody, Hammond moved to Montana and served his period of supervised release under the custody of U.S. Probation and Pretrial Services with the District of Montana. Recently, Hammond received a substantial distribution from an inheritance. The U.S. Attorney's Office garnished non-exempt funds from the financial institution and will distribute $332,703.97 to Hammond's victims.
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10: From ABC News, I'm Chuck Sievertson. The House Ethics Committee today formally announced an investigation into Congressman Max Miller for alleged domestic violence and abuse or illegal drug use. Miller has denied allegations. Sources tell ABC News that President Trump called Miller, telling him his reelection campaign's in jeopardy. ABC's Peter Harlambous.
11: Miller has faced accusations of abuse by at least two different women, former White House Press Secretary Stephanie Grisham and Emily Moreno, the daughter of Senator Bernie Moreno of Ohio. He told reporters today that he believes Miller's unfit for office.
12: My daughter lives in constant fear of this man.
11: Responding to Emily Moreno's accusations, including that he threw her against a wall and held a gun to her head, Miller tried to discredit his ex-wife.
13: If I had assaulted her, would she have offered to cook me dinner 6 days later?
11: Miller's running for re-election, and he's denied the allegations, sued both women for defamation, and called for a House ethics investigation into his own conduct. Peter Harlambous, ABC News.
10: Bail's $1 million for a man arrested for allegedly starting the largest of the three wildfires in Spokane, Washington, that destroyed hundreds of buildings and forced tens of thousands of people from their homes. He went to prison for manslaughter in his father's 2010 killing in Arizona. ABC's Alex Stone in Spokane.
14: Today, some of the evacuation orders are being lifted, and or they are being at least lessened where people can start coming back. A lot of the evacuees are now able to come in and start seeing what remains.
10: Acting Attorney General and AG nominee Todd Blanche has been confirmed by the Senate Judiciary Committee. He can only afford to lose two Republican votes in the full Senate vote ahead. On Wall Street, the Dow and S&P 500 closed at new records as stocks rallied on hopes of an Iran deal, lower oil prices, and strong corporate earnings. Oil continued to drop, U.S. and Brent crude finishing $75 and $79 a barrel. 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

Casey. We get our first glimpse of Tarek Skubal in Dodger blue tonight when he makes his L.A. debut against the Cubs at Wrigley Field. Skubal, acquired in a blockbuster trade from the Tigers just 4 days ago, says he wants to be a chameleon with the two-time defending World Series champs as he learns his way around the organization. Tonight, Tarek Skubal will be Tarek Skubal in his first game for Los Angeles, believes ESPN MLB analyst Eduardo Perez.

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And now, an extended look at your Weather Command forecast. Tonight should be mostly clear, lows in the upper 40s, and southwest winds 5 to 10 miles an hour. Wednesday should be partly sunny in the morning, then clearing up with highs in the lower 80s and west winds 5 to 10 miles an hour. Wednesday night should be partly cloudy, lows in the lower 50s, north winds up to 10 miles an hour that shift to the south after midnight. Thursday should be sunny with highs in the upper 80s, northwest winds 5 to 15 miles an hour. Thursday night should be mostly clear, lows in the lower 50s, while Friday should be sunny with highs in the lower 90s. Friday night and Saturday morning should be mostly clear, lows in the mid-50s, and highs in the lower 90s. Saturday night and Monday morning should be partly cloudy, lows in the low 50s, highs in the upper 80s. Looks like no precipitation on the way for the remainder of the week.

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4: Reporting for New Media Broadcasters, I'm Kelly Korsbeck. The U.S. Customs and Border Protection's Office of Field Operations inspection process operates consistently with established policies and procedures to limit inadmissible travelers from entering the U.S. through the northern border land ports of entry. During their more than 380 observations at 49 land POEs along the U.S. northern border between July and September 2024, they determined that CBP officers followed required inbound inspection policies and procedures. Specifically, prior to determining if an individual was admissible to enter the U.S., they obtained required documents and validated individuals' identities, queried all occupants of every vehicle, referred individuals for secondary inspections as applicable, and processed customs information. CBP officers' compliance with these requirements helps protect the American people from inadmissible individuals who may pose health, safety, or national security risks from entering the country.
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4: With the weather in Havre being hot and windy over the past couple of weeks, Trevor Mork, Public Works Director for the City of Havre, told New Media Broadcasters about the city's residential garbage policy.
5: Just want to do a friendly reminder that household garbage must be secured in a bag before being placed in a garbage container, whether that's a 90-gallon rollout or a 300-gallon alley garbage can.
4: You can find all policies and ordinances for the City of Havre on their website. The final meeting of the Construction Subcommittee of the Licensing Reform Task Force is Friday, August 7th, starting at 9 a.m. via Zoom. The Licensing Reform Task Force was established by Governor Greg Gianforte on January 29th with the purpose to provide the governor with recommendations and strategies to reform and improve Montana's professional occupational licensing system by September 2nd. The task force is focused on identifying and removing barriers to employment when those regulations are not related to public health and safety. The subcommittee will receive follow-up information and review draft recommendations on several topics, as well as review a draft final report. You will find the meeting agenda and Zoom link on the Montana Department of Labor and Industry website. The Montana Highway Patrol reports a 39-year-old male was killed in a one-vehicle accident near Belgrade on July 17th. The driver was driving a KTW 300, traveling southbound on Dyke Road, when a deer jumped out of a cornfield from the west side of the road into the roadway. The dirt bike collided with the deer. The driver sustained life-threatening injuries on scene. CPR was administered on the driver, but he was pronounced deceased. The driver's name has not been released.
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6: From From ABC News, I'm Chuck Severson. Bail is set at $1 million for a man arrested for allegedly starting the largest of the three wildfires in Spokane, Washington. Flames melted electric and gas lines, says ABC's Alex Stone in Spokane, seeing repair crews.
7: There's actually a dozer that they're bringing in next to us that they're going to be backing in, where there are fire crews right here trying to dig line and clean up the area. But what they're doing is building a road so power crews can get in and try to rebuild the power line. So they're actively doing that right now.
6: The man arrested went to prison for manslaughter in his father's 2010 killing in Arizona. The House Ethics Committee is doing what Ohio Republican Congressman Max Miller publicly urged them to: begin an investigation into him for alleged domestic violence and abuse or illegal drug use. Miller has denied allegations that he abused his now ex-wife and daughter, saying Miller is unfit to remain in Congress. His ex-father-in-law, Ohio Senator Bernie Moreno, saying of his granddaughter,
8: she's going to have high-definition videos, she's going to have news stories, she's going to have everything out there. She's going to read that as an adult going, what the heck happened?
6: Sources tell ABC News President Trump called Miller about his reelection campaign. ABC News Washington managing editor Catherine Falders.
9: Trump expressed concerns over his candidacy and said it was in jeopardy. Now, according to sources, Miller did tell Trump that he was going to stay in the race.
6: Acting Attorney General and AG nominee Todd Blanche has been confirmed by the Senate Judiciary Committee. A full Senate vote is ahead. Blanche can only afford to lose two Republican votes. If he makes it, says ABC News legal contributor James Sample.
10: Technically speaking, what changes is the title. Practically speaking, what changes is very little.
6: Republican Senator Susan Collins of Maine says she'll vote no on Blanche's nomination. In a statement, Collins says, while I believe Mr. Blanche is a capable lawyer, the Department of Justice has become increasingly political. The mayor says Ukraine's capital, Kyiv, is under a ballistic missile attack. You're listening to ABC News.
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0: Don't forget, tonight, or actually in less than 2 hours, the Haver High School Fall Sports Parent Meeting is happening at Haver High School. It's at 6 p.m. Please attend if you have an athlete that's planning on going out for any of the fall sports.
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0: And now, your local road conditions as reported by the Montana Department of Transportation. No precipitation is expected today, and smoke also isn't expected due to overall low winds, with most areas below 5 miles per hour, excluding Highway 2 to the west, which has northwest winds of 10 and above. Highway 81, mile marker 19 to 20 east of Denton, should see road work with trucks and equipment entering and exiting. The 191, mile marker 86 to 88.5 south of the Missouri River, should see road work with mill and overlay on bridge decks, new joints, and new paved approaches to Fred Robinson Bridge and Armels Creek Bridge. Highway 87, mile marker 95 to 96.5 and mile marker 105 to 107.5 between Lewistown and Grass Range, expect road work with bridge deck repair and resurfacing. Finally, in Great Falls on 15th Street, there's road work between 12th Avenue North and 10th Avenue South. And now, an extended look at your Weather Command forecast. Tonight should be mostly clear, lows in the upper 40s, and southwest winds 5 to 10 miles an hour. Wednesday should be partly sunny in the morning, then clearing up with highs in the lower 80s and west winds 5 to 10 miles an hour. Wednesday night should be partly cloudy, lows in the lower 50s, north winds up to 10 miles an hour that shift to the south after midnight. Thursday should be sunny with highs in the upper 80s, northwest winds 5 to 15 miles an hour. Thursday night should be mostly clear, lows in the lower 50s, while Friday should be sunny with highs in the lower 90s. Friday night and Saturday morning should be mostly clear, lows in the mid 50s, and highs in the lower 90s. Saturday night and Monday morning should be partly cloudy, lows in the low 50s, highs in the upper 80s. Looks like no precipitation on the way for the remainder of the week.
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2: 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It's the best way to stay current on news, weather, and funeral announcements, Montana at Noon. The Montana Lottery has awarded $680,826 in high-tier prizes since July 27th. A high-tier prize is any prize of $600 or more. Two winners are in the new media broadcaster's listening area. A Lewistown winner playing Montana Cash claimed their prize of $310,001 on July 29th, and another Lewistown winner playing $20 loaded progressive claimed a prize of $89,677 on July 31st. Established by citizens' referendum in 1986, the Montana Lottery has a long history of giving back to the state, contributing over $2.25 million annually to Montana STEM scholarships and returning about $361 million to the state of Montana. The Montana Department of Transportation will continue the U.S. 2 First Street Pavement Preservation Project this week. They will be working daylight hours through Friday. Work will be focused on resealing concrete joints between 2nd Avenue and 4th Avenue West. Traffic has been reduced to one lane in each direction and will be guided by traffic control devices in active work areas. Minimal delays are expected this week, but travelers should plan for extra time. Speeds will be reduced to 25 to 35 miles per hour, or posted speed, whichever is lower. Yellowstone National Park has announced rivers and streams will be closed to fishing daily from 2 p.m. to sunrise due to high water temperatures and low stream flows. In addition, fishing remains temporarily prohibited on the Madison, Firehole, and Gibbon rivers downstream of Norris Campground. Closures will remain in effect until conditions improve to protect the park's native and wild trout fisheries. Water temperatures have exceeded 68 degrees Fahrenheit in recent days. Flows on many rivers are below long-term average. These conditions are extremely stressful and can be fatal to fish. The U.S. Attorney's Office recently recovered more than $325,000 for victims of a California man who defrauded 14 victims of more than $500,000, according to Acting U.S. Attorney Mark Steger Smith. The recovery dates back to a case from 2012. Thomas Brown Hammond was convicted that year of theft from an employee benefit plan in the Eastern District of California. The court sentenced him to 4 years and 9 months in federal prison, followed by 3 years of supervised release. He was ordered to pay $536,521.29 to the 14 victims. Following his release from Bureau of Prisons custody, Hammond moved to Montana and served his period of supervised release under the custody of U.S. Probation and Pretrial Services with the District of Montana. Recently, Hammond received a substantial distribution from an inheritance. The U.S. Attorney's Office garnished non-exempt funds from the financial institution and will distribute $332,703.97 to Hammond's victims.
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3: From ABC News, I'm Wayne Cabot. Todd Blanche's nomination to be Attorney General just got tougher. Susan Collins saying she can't vote for him. The Maine Republican saying he's eroding the independence of the Justice Department, giving the president, his sons, and the Trump business immunity from IRS audits. Her no vote means that Blanche can afford to lose only one other Republican and be confirmed. The Justice Department has put poll monitors in four cities in Michigan for the primaries today. ABC Washington Bureau Chief Rick Klein.
4: The Department of Justice says this is kind of pro forma. This is something they do in every election, and that's true to an extent. It's the question is what this Department of Justice hopes to do with that information. Are they gathering it for prosecutorial purposes or for further scrutiny purposes? Because it's Michigan, because it's a state where President Trump has alleged without evidence to have seen voting irregularities, because of how aggressive this Department of Justice has been, it definitely raises eyebrows.
3: And in about an hour, the first votes will be counted in Michigan in a Senate race that will measure voters' appetite for a socialist-leaning candidate. Dr. Abdul El-Sayed wants to end military aid to Israel. Haley Stevens, the establishment Democrat, wants to keep it. Ohio Congressman Max Miller saying tonight he will not exit his reelection campaign as he denies domestic abuse allegations, which the House Ethics Committee is now investigating. Breaking from L.A., an armed suspect arrested at the Trump National Golf Course while taking pictures. An arson suspect is in custody for one of the Spokane fires. Paul Child is the one who turned him in.
5: Saw where the smoke was at, and I said, that SOB started a fire because it was in the exact same spot that he was standing.
3: More than two-thirds of the West is now in drought. Reports tonight of a large sustained missile attack now underway in Kyiv. A Ukraine drone attack has killed seven Russians on a crowded beach. Ukraine claims that that attack was not deliberate, that it was an accident. You're listening to ABC News.
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3: Tens of thousands of student borrowers are about to have their loans forgiven.
11: I trained in computer-aided drafting at ITT Technical Institute.
12: For half a century, its commercials filled the late-night airwaves until 2016, when ITT closed its 130 campuses, leaving students like Robert Hall wondering,
13: how do we get the money that we put into the program?
12: A decade later, he might finally have an answer. A federal appeals court has ordered the U.S. Department of Education to forgive the loans of 170,000 students of more than 150 for-profit schools accused of misleading the public about their graduates' job prospects. Jim Ryan, ABC News.
3: In Flint, final.

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1: Hi, everybody. I'm Russell Nemitz. Well, for ranchers, foot rot is often viewed as a short-term health issue, but its impact on cattle performance and profitability can last long after treatment. Dr. Clay Burson is a beef technical specialist with ZenPro, and he says proactive hoof health management, along with targeted trace mineral nutrition, help strengthen hoof integrity, support immune function, and position cattle to better withstand performance challenges. And he says foot rot is more than just a mobility issue.
2: Specifically, foot rot can predispose cattle to a number of challenges beyond just the initial infection, including reduced feed intake, poor growth performance, and really compromised fertility as well. The first line of defense against bacterial challenge is to ensure that the hoof and the skin in the interdigital space serve as a strong barrier to prevent any entry of pathogens, and really preventing hoof health issues is part of a key overall health program that helps protect the productivity and profitability of the overall production system.
1: And he says good nutrition plays a huge role in helping cattle resist challenges like foot rot. Now, for more information on how trace mineral nutrition can improve hoof health, visit ZenPro.com or talk with your nutritionist. Stay with us. We'll have more ag news right after this. 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
1: Well, the average value of U.S. cropland has climbed above $6,000 per acre for the very first time, underscoring, they say, the resilience of farmland prices despite weaker farm income and tighter profit margins. Now, the USDA has reported that farmland values have continued to appreciate since 2021, driven by limited land available for sale, strong farm balance sheets, as well as investor demand. For the Western Ag Network, I'm Russell Nemitz.
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5: From ABC News Tech Trends. The White House is expected to brief AI companies today about a new framework for testing the cybersecurity capabilities of their models. It comes after OpenAI and Anthropic reported their internal models escaped their testing environments without the companies knowing. Microsoft is warning travelers about a new threat targeting hospitality companies. The intrusions are widespread but targeted, according to the company, and are being attributed to Russian state-sponsored hackers. Microsoft's warning those logging into public Wi-Fi networks to be aware of fake windows that may pop up, prompting you to download updates or patches. And MySpace may be making a comeback. According to a new documentary, the platform's current owners, Tim and Chris Vanderhook, say they're planning to relaunch the once-dominant social media platform. They haven't shared what the new MySpace will look like or when that launch is happening, just that they're waiting for the right moment. With Tech Trends, I'm Mike Dubosky.
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0: We have students attending Highland Park Elementary here in Haver. The first day for first grade is Wednesday, August 19th, and the first day for kindergarten is Friday, August 21st. The school hours from Monday through Thursday are 8 a.m. to 3 p.m.
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4: On Friday, July 17th, Montana State University Northern Athletics announced their 2026 Hall of Fame class. This year's class features six athletes and/or staff members who left a lasting impact on the Northern Lights and Skylights athletics programs. Today, we recognize Sierra Richards Woodward of Skylights Basketball and the Athletic Department faculty. Woodward joined the Skylight program in 2015 and helped lead the team to back-to-back NAIA tournament appearances. Playing in the post, Sierra was named a second-team All-Frontier Conference selection and was an NAIA All-American honorable mention. Since her time as a Skylight athlete, Sierra joined the Northern coaching staff as a graduate assistant, eventually making her way to associate head coach of the Skylights program. As part of the MSU Northern faculty, Woodward is the current sports information director, serving the department and media with an above and beyond type dedication. The Hall of Fame induction ceremony will be held on Friday, September 4th, and all inductees will be recognized during halftime of MSU Northern's home football game versus Montana Western on Saturday, September 5th. The 10th annual Hoops for a Cause 3v3 basketball tournament fundraiser takes place this Saturday, August 8th. This year's fundraiser is in support of Isla Doney of Haver and Callie Finicum of Great Falls. The tournament will be taking place at Sunnyside, Haver Middle School, and MSU Northern. The 3v3 tournament has multiple divisions varying age for 3rd through 4th grade, 5th through 6th grade, 7th through 8th grade, and 9th through 10th grade. Admission per team is just $100, which includes a t-shirt, raffle prizes, a lunch for the players and families, and a plaque for the kids on championship teams. Lunch will be served at the MSU Northern Sub Ballroom from noon until 1:30 p.m., and the lunch is provided by the Haver Lions Club. The tournament is a four-game guarantee round-robin play before a single-game elimination tournament play. And you can find registration information on the Hoops for a Cause Facebook page. With the beginning of August comes the Montana State University Northern Skylights Volleyball Youth Camp, where attendees will get to experience instruction from Skylight volleyball players and coaches. Skylight Volleyball head coach Jerry Wagner told New Media Broadcaster Sports what his players get out of the camp.
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0: 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A lot of them are in education, a lot are in health-related fields here, and they know where they came from. So they're very positive role models.
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3: We get our first glimpse of Tarek Skubal in Dodger blue tonight when he makes his L.A. debut against the Cubs at Wrigley Field. Skubal, acquired in a blockbuster trade from the Tigers just 4 days ago, says he wants to be a chameleon with the two-time defending World Series champs as he learns his way around the organization. Tonight, Tarek Skubal will be Tarek Skubal in his first game for Los Angeles, believes ESPN MLB analyst Eduardo Perez.
4: You're going to see a fastball that's going to be around 96 to 98 miles per hour. He could touch 100, but he's going to stay within himself. He has to stay within himself because the fastball alone will not work. He'll have to throw that changeup. It gets a 50% whiff in and out of the zone. And also that curveball. Hitters are only hitting 105 against the curveball.
3: The highest paid running back in NFL history is now Bijan Robinson. He and the Falcons agreed on a 3-year contract worth up to $75 million, $51 million guaranteed. He is the second running back in league history to be guaranteed more than $40 million, behind only Arizona's Jeremiah Love. He's not the only NFL player who got a big payday today. Ravens receiver Zay Flowers agreed on a 4-year extension, $140 million, $108 million guaranteed. Panthers receiver Xavier Leggett suffered a stinger on a hard fall during today's practice. According to coach Dave Canales, he does not have a concussion. Leggett will not play in the preseason opener on Thursday night. The Cleveland Sirens introduced their name and branding today. The WNBA's 16th team will begin play in 2028. Dan Gilbert's Rock Entertainment Group, which has owned the NBA's Cleveland Cavaliers since 2005, paid a $250 million expansion fee for Cleveland's return to the WNBA. The Cleveland Rockers were one of the league's original franchises in 1997, but folded in 2003 when its owner could not find a new buyer.
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11: 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I'm Joshua Weiss. Today, the City of Havre Public Works Director Trevor Mork gives an advisory for construction zones here in Havre and different ways to reduce your overall fire risk.
12: Please be mindful of construction zones. As summer tourist traffic keeps on increasing and we're coming up on back to school season, just be mindful of these construction zones. Those traffic control devices are there for your safety. Please abide by them. Give yourself some grace. Give yourself some time. And just please be cautious when you are in or nearby construction zones. Reduce your speed and stay vigilant to activities that are going on, as well as hazards that may be apparent. Right now with MDT, they do have areas where they are replacing concrete. Please be mindful of that. Again, just be cautious when you're in construction zones throughout the area. Beginning with that is keep your long grass and weeds mowed down. So we do have the nuisance weed ordinance. Just please keep that bulk down as things are starting to go dormant and as things dry up, or as vegetation dries up. Remove that risk by mowing it down. Other ones would be the safe disposal of lithium batteries. Do not dispose of those in a container within the City of Havre. Please take that out to Unified Disposal Landfill to the office. That way it can be disposed of properly. We do not want to have any of those lithium batteries within those containers, as they will get compacted within our trucks and they will have to be jettisoned if there is a fire within that fire truck or within the garbage truck. Other things to do is please, or other fire hazard mitigations to do is please do not keep open flames. Mindful of if you have a backyard fire pit. To touch on roadway safety, want a friendly reminder for City Code 10-6-13, which is for trailer parking prohibited on public streets and avenues. The ordinance does state that no person shall park a trailer on any public street, avenue, boulevard, alley, or other public rights of way within the city. Why this is important is trailers do cause a visibility obstruction, and that's for pedestrians trying to cross streets. It's for other vehicles. Trailers are required to be on off-street parking. And if there's any trailer parked in violation of this section, they may be removed at the owner's expense as well as other penalties.
11: 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And now, an extended look at your Weather Command forecast. Tonight should be mostly clear, lows in the upper 40s, and southwest winds 5 to 10 miles an hour. Wednesday should be partly sunny in the morning, then clearing up with highs in the lower 80s and west winds 5 to 10 miles an hour. Wednesday night should be partly cloudy, lows in the lower 50s, north winds up to 10 miles an hour that shift to the south after midnight. Thursday should be sunny with highs in the upper 80s, northwest winds 5 to 15 miles an hour. Thursday night should be mostly clear, lows in the lower 50s, while Friday should be sunny with highs in the lower 90s. Friday night and Saturday morning should be mostly clear, lows in the mid-50s, and highs in the lower 90s. Saturday night and Monday morning should be partly cloudy, lows in the low 50s, highs in the upper 80s. Looks like no precipitation on the way for the remainder of the week.

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2: Reporting for new media broadcasters, I'm Kelly Korsbeck. The U.S. Customs and Border Protection's Office of Field Operations inspection process operates consistently with established policies and procedures to limit inadmissible travelers from entering the U.S. through the northern border land ports of entry. During their more than 380 observations at 49 land POEs along the U.S. northern border between July and September 2024, they determined that CBP officers followed required inbound inspection policies and procedures. Specifically, prior to determining if an individual was admissible to enter the U.S., they obtained required documents and validated individuals' identities, queried all occupants of every vehicle, referred individuals for secondary inspections as applicable, and processed customs information. CBP officers' compliance with these requirements helps protect the American people from inadmissible individuals who may pose health, safety, or national security risks from entering the country. Keep up with news, local sports, community events, and more on HighlineToday.com. With the weather in Havre being hot and windy over the past couple of weeks, Trevor Mork, Public Works Director for the City of Havre, told new media broadcasters about the city's residential garbage policy.
4: Just want to do a friendly reminder that household garbage must be secured in a bag before being placed in a garbage container, whether that's a 90-gallon rollout or a 300-gallon alley garbage can.
2: You can find all policies and ordinances for the City of Havre on their website. The final meeting of the Construction Subcommittee of the Licensing Reform Task Force is Friday, August 7th, starting at 9 a.m. via Zoom. The Licensing Reform Task Force was established by Governor Greg Gianforte on January 29th with the purpose to provide the governor with recommendations and strategies to reform and improve Montana's professional occupational licensing system by September 2nd. The task force is focused on identifying and removing barriers to employment when those regulations are not related to public health and safety. The subcommittee will receive follow-up information and review draft recommendations on several topics, as well as review a draft final report. You will find the meeting agenda and Zoom link on the Montana Department of Labor and Industry website. The Montana Highway Patrol